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1: There will be victory in Iran. I'm Lisa Lucera, Fox News. Those words from President Trump this afternoon as he says the U.S. will win one way or the other, either military or on paper. And on peace talks between Israel and Lebanon.
2: And it would be really nice if Lebanon could have some peace. Lebanon's been under attack for so many years and always like an underdog.
1: Yesterday, the two sides met at the State Department, agreeing to a ceasefire that would include areas of Lebanon where Iran-backed Hezbollah would not be allowed to go. The U.S. sanctioning Cuban President Miguel Diaz-Canel, his wife, and three others, including the son of former President Raul Castro. The move announced after President Trump said this in the Oval Office.
2: We're going to take care of Cuba.
1: This comes as President Trump has been threatening military action in Cuba since ousting Venezuelan leader Nicolas Maduro. Two Colorado paramedics convicted and a man death after injecting him with a powerful sedative will get a new trial.
3: Jeremy Cooper and Peter Chikuniak have been ordered by a Colorado appeals court to be tried again, citing procedural errors. In 2023, both men were found guilty of criminally negligent homicide in the death of Elijah McClain 4 years earlier. McClain was the subject of a suspicious person complaint when the two paramedics confronted him on a street in Aurora. The EMTs eventually injected McClain with ketamine after he was subdued. It was the heavy dose of the sedative that killed McClain. Colorado Attorney General Phil Weiser said his office stands by and plans to defend the original conviction.
1: Fox's Gernal Scott. A judge has dismissed a murder charge against an Arkansas man who won the GOP nomination for sheriff while awaiting trial for the shooting death of his teenage daughter's alleged abuser. Special Circuit Court Judge Ralph Wilson Jr. dismissed the case against Aaron Spencer just weeks before his trial. 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
1: The Supreme Court with rulings for three separate cases.
5: In one case, Repetch versus the FCC, the court found unanimously against a man who ran an illegal stock scheme, and the SEC found he owed millions in ill-gotten profits. He argued the SEC had to prove specific investors were harmed, but the justices said no, the SEC did not have to prove that. In Hikma Pharmaceuticals versus Amarin Pharma, again, the ruling was unanimous. The court sided with Hikma, which was following the rules while making a generic drug patented by Amarin. This ruling is largely considered a win for generic drug makers. And in FCC versus AT&T, the justices sided with the FCC. After AT&T sued over a two-step legal process they had to follow after contesting a fine, the court found the FCC's legal process was constitutional. Jessica Rosenthal, Fox News.
1: They're still counting ballots in the Los Angeles mayor's primary, where Democrat Karen Bass appears to be in the lead, Republican Spencer Pratt in second, Progressive Nitya Raman in third. The top two candidates head for a runoff in November. Arrests made at a South Carolina business after authorities say fraud and immigration violations have been going on for years.
6: At least two managers working for Bernstein von Seelen Precision Casting in Abbeville, South Carolina, south of Greenville, are now under arrest, along with dozens of others alleged to be illegal migrants, for running a years-long fraud ring. They're accused of creating forged documents for phony identification of the illegal migrant employees.
7: Many of these documents involved Social Security numbers of real U.S. citizens. It involved real driver's ID license numbers.
6: South Carolina Attorney General Alan Wilson, the investigation began in 2024 and involved state and federal law enforcement. Evan Brown, Fox News.
1: A new study details a theory into how pigeons find their way home, finding they use immune cells in their liver. Some animals, including birds, use the sun and Earth's magnetic

Your love is on the line. That is Earl Thomas Connolly, True Country, AM 540, KWMT. Paul Jackson with you on a Throwdown Thursday. We're throwing on down toward the weekend. We can smell it right now. And, of course, here during the 7 to 10 p.m. range, I'm going to continue to bring you the music. How about some Leon Payne? I love you because the old traditional country song.

I pulled into the driveway. Oh, it sure was good to be there. And I could see through the open door that Dad was asleep in his favorite chair. In his hand was a picture of Mom, and I remembered how close they were. So I just turned away. I didn't want to wake him and spoil his dreams of her.

Christmas times two. Merle Haggard with a little help from Tommy Collins and The Roots of My Raising. And before that, I Love You Because from Leon Payne. Hey, I didn't mention this earlier in the week, but I bet there were a number of you who made it to the UP main line this past Sunday. As Big Boy 4014 moved across the state, I happened to catch up with it at a whistle stop in Denison, Iowa over the weekend, and it was well worth seeing that all. In fact, I took some video myself, and I got a video from another gentleman that I'm planning to, when I get the time, do some editing on it, and then

0: perhaps put it on the KWMT Facebook page. But I'll tell you what, I was standing right along Highway 30 as that thing roared by. I don't know. I bet he was going 60 miles an hour or something like that. And the only big boy still in action came out of Cheyenne, going all the way to the East Coast, and then back again to celebrate the 250th anniversary of our United States. Really a cool deal. And if you saw it and have some reflections, you could try the Paul Jackson Action Line. Leave me a message there. 515-344-3354. 515-344-3354.
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6: A mixed session on Wall Street Thursday, the Dow skyrocketing 875 points, S&P gaining 31, NASDAQ losing 23. Quantinuum's NASDAQ debut started with a bang before closing Thursday flat. The quantum computing startup stock opening at $68 per share, 13% above its IPO price. Anthropic calling on other AI labs to consider slowing down development. The Claude creator says it fears AI systems may soon be capable of improving without human intervention, with harmful consequences. Critics accuse Anthropic of issuing these types of warnings in order to trip up its competitors. The number of new unemployment claims filed last week rose by 13,000 to 225,000, while the number of continuing claims fell by 8,000. And that's your Fox Business Report. I'm Laura Cantor, invested in you.
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Yeah, I think I'll cover you in kisses. John Michael Montgomery with John Paul Jackson on a Thursday evening, AM 540 KWMT. That don't impress me. Here's Shania Twain.

0: That's Relentless from Jason Aldean, AM 540 KWMT. Well, the Frontier Days Parade has relentlessly repeated year after year after year, and this year will be no different. It's coming up this Saturday, 10 o'clock in the morning, and the parade starts on the southwest corner of the Library Square at South 4th Street and Central Avenue. Lineup starts at 8 o'clock in the morning. We'll have some connoisseur media representatives there. In fact, Josh Mason, Mason as he's known, is announcing the parade this time. So be sure to stop by and say hi to him. Sorry to say I will be out of town this weekend, but we'll make it another time, okay? True Country, AM 540 KWMT, I just want to dance with you. Some George Strait music coming right up.
1: Here's the AM 540 KWMT weatherology forecast. Thunderstorms likely tonight, otherwise cloudy skies expected. Lows dip down to about 61. Winds out of the south, 5 to 10 miles per hour. Sunshine mixed with clouds at times. Tomorrow, slight chance of thunderstorms. Daytime highs approaching 86. Slight chance for storms. Tomorrow night, lows dip down to about 62, partly cloudy. From the Weatherology Weather Center, I'm staff meteorologist Laura Lockwood. Right now, 68.
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0: Bill Anderson, if it's all the same to you, True Country AM 540 KWMT. And if it's all the same to you, we'd like to show a little love to a farm family from Buena Vista, Calhoun, Carroll, Sac, or Crawford County. 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
1: Help for Ukraine. I'm Lisa Lucera, Fox News. By a vote of 226 to 195, the House passing a measure that would make another $8 billion available to Ukraine and sanction key parts of the Russian economy. It next heads to the Senate. This coming as President Trump says he supports a request from Ukraine. President Zelensky to meet with Russian President Vladimir Putin.
2: They're going
1: to
2: make compromises. I suggested those compromises. And, you know, we've had a lot to do with it. We'd love to see their two very good people. They're two very, incredible countries, beautiful countries. They've got to stop.
1: Zelensky wrote an open letter to Putin proposing a face-to-face meeting. This coming as Russia has stepped up its strikes against Kyiv. Asked about the Iran conflict, President Trump again said Tehran cannot have a nuclear weapon and predicted the U.S. would win either through the military or on paper. He also said he hopes the Israel-Lebanon ceasefire will hold. The president's choice to lead the U.S. intelligence community apparently won't be in the job long.
3: President Trump is pushing back on criticism, including from some Republicans, that Bill Pulte is not qualified to serve as the Director of National Intelligence.
2: Well, he's very smart. He's a person who's got high integrity.
3: Pulte, who leads the Federal Housing Finance Agency, was named acting DNI this week, but the president says he does not intend to make the appointment permanent.
2: It's short term, but he may be very effective for a short period of time.
3: President Trump told reporters Pulte could find out some things about rigged elections.
1: Fox's Jared Halpern at the White House. The Arizona Supreme Court denies a prosecutor's appeal of an order that the state's fake elector case against President Trump's former chief of staff Mark Meadows, former New York City Mayor Rudy Giuliani, and others over the 2020 presidential election be sent back to a grand jury. 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
1: A man is charged after authorities say he brought a bomb powerful enough to damage a plane as well as a torch lighter, knife, zip ties, and other items in his carry-on bag and tried to pass through a security checkpoint at Sacramento International Airport over the weekend. The 49-year-old, whose name has not been released, was wearing a scarf over his face and latex gloves. He also was carrying five cell phones, one with a 15-minute timer set to begin. A battle continues in Maine over whether voters will get to decide on sports participation for transgender students.
8: An organization called Protect Girls Sports in Maine said it has met a deadline to put a question on November's ballot. It would ask voters to decide if transgender athletes should be barred from sports not aligned with their birth gender. Maine's Secretary of State, Shenna Bellows, is disputing that, saying all the signatures the group needed were not valid, and that groups from out of state involved in the effort failed to commit to following Maine law. An appeal has been filed claiming the Secretary of State with her decision is violating political participation and free speech rights. A court will make the final ruling. Gernal Scott, Fox News.
1: A Massachusetts woman acquitted of murder and the death of her Boston police officer boyfriend is now suing two law enforcement agencies tied to the investigation.
9: Karen Reed's new lawsuit against the Massachusetts State Police and the Canton, Massachusetts Police Department alleges a system-wide failure of law enforcement led to her prosecution. Reed was charged in the murder of John O'Keefe, a Boston police officer who was her boyfriend, but acquitted in June 2025 after a mistrial was declared in her first trial a year earlier. The lawsuit includes accusations that investigators planted or manipulated evidence, as well as claims that investigators were influenced by personal relationships and conflicts of interest. Reed is currently facing a wrongful death lawsuit filed by O'Keefe's family.
1: Fox's Tanya J. Powers. I'm Lee Silasera. This is Fox News.
5: Here's the AM 540 KWMT weatherology forecast. Thunderstorms likely tonight, otherwise cloudy skies expected. Lows dip down to about 61. Winds out of the south, 5 to 10 miles per hour. Sunshine mixed with clouds at times. Tomorrow, slight chance for storms. Daytime highs approaching 86. Slight chance of thunderstorms tomorrow night. Lows dip down to

Back with hour two of some Paul Jackson action on a Thursday night. Gary Morris there. I'll never stop loving you. Here comes Lefty Frizzell. Legendary music. If you've got the money, I've got the time.

0: That's all there is to it. I'm just a country boy, Don Williams, Mr. Smooth on True Country AM 540 KWMT, and Honky Tonkin' with Lefty Frizzell and Friend. Just before that, if you got the money, honey, I got the time. AM 540 KWMT, Like the Rain, Clint Black, coming up.
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6: I'm Liz Klayman, and this is the Fox Business Report.
7: A mixed session on Wall Street Thursday, the Dow skyrocketing 875 points, S&P gaining 31, NASDAQ losing 23. Quantinuum's NASDAQ debut started with a bang, before closing Thursday flat. The quantum computing startup stock opening at $68 per share, 13% above its IPO price. Anthropic calling on other AI labs to consider slowing down development. The Claude creator says it fears AI systems may soon be capable of improving without human intervention, with harmful consequences. Critics accuse Anthropic of issuing these types of warnings in order to trip up its competitors. The number of new unemployment claims filed last week rose by 13,000 to 225,000, while the number of continuing claims fell by 8,000. And that's your Fox Business Report. I'm Laura Cantor, invested in you.
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That's Clint Black on True Country AM 540 KWMT, and now a man holding on to a woman letting go, Ty Herndon. In fact, a double play. Joe Nichols will follow that. She only smokes when she drinks. Paul Jackson with you on a Thursday night from KWMT.

0: 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Alan Jackson coming up. The Sand Construction Key to Adventure Contest continues on KWMT. They've hidden the key somewhere in our listening area. 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
2: Here's the AM 540 KWMT weatherology forecast. Thunderstorms.

0: basically. Tonight, otherwise cloudy skies expected. Lows dip down to about 61. Winds out of the south, 5 to 10 miles per hour. Sunshine mixed with clouds at times. Tomorrow, slight chance for storms. Daytime highs approaching 86. Slight chance of thunderstorms. Tomorrow night, lows dip down to about 62. Partly cloudy skies. From the Weatherology Weather Center, I'm staff meteorologist Laura Walker. Right now, 68.
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1: More aid could be coming for Ukraine. I'm Lisa Lucera, Fox News. After the House passed a measure that would make another $8 billion available to Kyiv, though it still needs Senate approval. This coming after Ukraine's President Zelensky sends an open letter to Russian President Vladimir Putin asking for a one-on-one meeting. President Trump says he supports the idea.
2: I think it would be great if they met. They should get it done.
1: The president has tried to get the two sides to agree to a ceasefire, saying today they both need to make compromises. On Iran, President Trump predicted victory for the U.S., either through the military or on paper, and he says negotiations are ongoing.
2: The main parts of the deal is they can't have a nuclear weapon. The strait will open immediately.
1: On the Israel-Lebanon ceasefire, the president said it would be nice for Lebanon to have some peace. Yesterday, representatives from both countries met at the State Department, agreeing to set up areas where Iran-backed Hezbollah can't go. A California man charged with unlawful possession of explosive material at an airport after authorities say he tried to bring a bomb onto a plane in his carry-on.
3: Federal prosecutors detailing the many items found after a 49-year-old suspect from Sacramento was arrested last weekend while trying to pass through a security checkpoint at Sacramento International Airport. U.S. Attorney Eric Grant says an explosive device in a small cardboard tube with a fuse was powerful enough to damage a plane and possibly cause a loss of cabin pressure. The man also had five cell phones, including one with a 15-minute timer set to begin, a knife, lighter, and zip ties, and was wearing a face-covering scarf and latex gloves.
1: Fox's Lisa Brady. The federal complaint also accuses him of making rambling calls to the FBI, claiming he was being threatened. Gunmen have kidnapped seven students from a school in northwestern Nigeria after raiding an off-campus residence. A police spokesman says it's not clear where the students were taken. 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
1: The Arizona Supreme Court has denied a prosecutor's appeal of an order that the state's fake elector case against President Trump's former chief of staff, Mark Meadows, former New York City Mayor Rudy Giuliani, and others over the 2020 presidential election be sent back to a grand jury. The ruling came after similar cases in Michigan and Georgia were dismissed. New York State Legislature has acted to change its congressional district map for the 2028 election.
8: The New York Senate and Assembly have moved forward a proposed state constitutional amendment that would not only let the lawmakers draw the new lines, but also bypass an independent redistricting commission to do it. Democrats control both state legislative chambers. The party also holds 19 of the state's 26 congressional seats. The action, Democrats believe, would offset efforts to redraw lines in red states after a Supreme Court decision this year weakening the Voting Rights Act. For the change to take effect, the amendment would have to pass again next year, and voters would have to approve it prior to the 2028 general election. Grinnell Scott, Fox News.
1: See, fuel prices amid the war with Iran are prompting one major airline to suspend some routes.
9: American Airlines confirms it's suspending a number of domestic routes this summer as it deals with sky-high jet fuel costs. The airline is quick to point out this is a temporary move, currently only slated for August and September. According to Simply Flying, which cited Cirium flight data, the affected routes include four from Los Angeles to Cleveland, Columbus, Pittsburgh, and Washington Dulles, plus routes from Charlotte to Ontario and Sacramento. American Airlines said in a statement to Fox Local, it will offer affected travelers alternative arrangements or a refund in line with its policy. policy.
1: Fox's Carmen Roberts. I'm Lisa Lucera. This is Fox News.
10: Here's the AM 540 KWMT weatherology forecast. Thunderstorms likely tonight, otherwise cloudy skies expected. Lows dip down to about 61. Winds out of the south, 5 to 10 miles per hour. Sunshine mixed with clouds at times. Tomorrow, slight chance for storms. Daytime highs approaching 86. Slight chance of thunderstorms tomorrow night. Lows dip down to about 62. Partly cloudy skies. From the Weatherology Weather Center, I'm staff meteorologist Laura Walker. Right now, 68.
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1: Don't know why, but forgiving you was easy. Willie Nelson, True Country, AM 540, KWMT. 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

0: Paul Jackson with you on a Thursday night from AM 540 KWMT. Legendary Charlie Rich and a very special love song. A Fox Business Report is part of this break, and then I'll return with some Leanne Rimes music.
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10: A mixed session on Wall Street Thursday, the Dow skyrocketing 875 points, S&P gaining 31, NASDAQ losing 23. Quantinuum's NASDAQ debut started with a bang before closing Thursday flat. The quantum computing startup stock opening at $68 per share, 13% above its IPO price. Anthropic calling on other AI labs to consider slowing down development. The Claude creator says it fears AI systems may soon be capable of improving without human intervention, with harmful consequences. Critics accuse Anthropic of issuing these types of warnings in order to trip up its competitors. The number of new unemployment claims filed last week rose by 13,000 to 225,000, while the number of continuing claims fell by 8,000. And that's your Fox Business Report. I'm Laura Cantor, invested in you.

0: in the U.S., there is a break-in in this country every 26 seconds. 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

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True Country, AM 540 KWMT. I happened to see a honky-tonk YouTube over the weekend, and Leanne Rimes was being introduced at the Grand Ole Opry when I think she was, what, 16 years old? Something like that. What a talent. Here we go with Vince Gill, trying to get over you, his first number one hit.

0: That's the way. Jody Messina, AM 540 KWMT with Paul Jackson. Thanks for joining me. It's so good to have you riding along, and we'll make it worth your while after the break with Mud on the Tires from Brad Paisley.
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8: Here's the AM 540 KWMT weatherology forecast. Thunderstorms likely tonight. Otherwise, cloudy skies expected. Lows dip down to about 61. Winds out of the south, 5 to 10 miles per hour. Sunshine mixed with clouds at times. Tomorrow, slight chance for storms. Daytime highs approaching 86. Slight chance of thunderstorms tomorrow night. Lows dip down to about 62. Partly cloudy skies. From the Weatherology Weather Center, I'm staff meteorologist Laura Lockwood. Right now, 68.
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You hear the legends of country music here on AM 540 KWMT. People like Hank Williams Jr., I'm for Love. And how about some Wilburn Brothers, Heard Her Once For Me, would you?

0: Wilburn Brothers, Herder Wants For Me, True Country, AM 540, KWMT. Abate of Iowa District 10 presents the Spin the Bottle Run. That's this Saturday, starting at Aspen Leaf Coffee in Pocahontas. Register from 11 to 1. Cost is $10 per person. There will be four stops. Ride ends at Shiny Top in Fort Dodge. And proceeds from the run will go to Abate of Iowa District 10's general fund.
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0: Sounds like a good plan. Beer in Mexico. Kenny Chesney. Before that, Garth Brooks. It's Midnight Cinderella. And Mickey Gilley here. 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
1: Push for more aid to Ukraine. I'm Lisa Lucera, Fox News. The House passing a measure that would allow another $8 billion to head to Ukraine to help in its war with Russia, as Ukraine's president writes an open letter to Russian President Vladimir Putin asking for a one-on-one meeting. President Trump said he thinks that's a positive thing.
2: I'm glad that they're maybe talking about meeting. I think we had a lot to do with it.
1: The president has been working to get the two leaders to agree on a ceasefire. Today, he said both sides need to compromise. In a multi-hour session, the Senate working toward passage on a $1.8 billion bill that would fund ICE and Customs and Border Protection. It failed to pass an amendment to add the so-called Save America Act to the bill, which would require proof of citizenship to vote. Arizona's Attorney General responds after the state's highest court denies her appeal to send a fake elector case back to a grand jury.
3: Arizona Attorney General Chris Mays' office says the Democrat will seek a new indictment against allies of President Trump, accused of aiding in attempts to overturn the 2020 presidential election results. The move comes after Arizona's Supreme Court denied an effort to revive Mays' first indictment against them. The charges, which included fraud and forgery, accused defendants, including former White House Chief of Staff Mark Meadows, of conspiring to corrupt the election result in Arizona by falsely claiming to be legitimate electors.
1: Fox's Kristen Goodwin. Sanctions imposed against Cuban President Miguel Diaz-Canal, his wife, and three others, including the son of former Cuban President Raul Castro. Chinese President Xi Jinping set to travel to North Korea next week for his first visit in years. The announcement came a day after North Korea unveiled a new facility to produce nuclear bomb fuels. During a visit to the plant, North Korean leader Kim Jong-un announced plans to strengthen the country's nuclear forces at what he called an exponential rate. 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
1: Two stabbings prompting the Department of Transportation to investigate Atlanta's public transportation system.
8: Transportation Secretary Sean Duffy says he's directed the Federal Transit Administration to look into the safety of the Metropolitan Atlanta Rapid Transit Authority after a 66-year-old woman was stabbed on a train and a 40-year-old man was stabbed at a transit station. Duffy notes in a statement that security incidents on Atlanta Transit happen at a rate more than twice the national average. The FTA will focus on crime and fare evasion as well as how funds are spent in Atlanta. Duffy says the FTA's focus on transit safety in other cities has resulted in a reduction of crime in D.C., the appointment of a transit police chief in Los Angeles, and helped lead to the installation of new gates meant to stop fare evasion in San Francisco. Jessica Rosenthal, Fox News.
1: Tyco Fire Products, which manufactures firefighting foam that contaminated the water supply in northeast Wisconsin with so-called forever chemicals, has agreed to a $10 million settlement with the state. Governor Tony Evers called the settlement a historic and an important milestone in the fight for clean water. Economists looking at mixed news on the job market ahead of the monthly unemployment report coming out tomorrow morning.
9: The number of people filing for unemployment benefits for the first time rose by 13,000 last week to 225,000. It is slightly more than expected, but within the range of a healthy job market. Continuing claims, those remaining on benefits declined by 8,000 to 1.77 million for the week before. December. Outplacement firm Challenger Gray & Christmas says there were more than 97,000 job cuts announced last month, up 16% from April. Challenger says artificial intelligence was the leading reason for employer job cuts in May for the third month in a row.
1: Fox's Jenny Casola, Wall Street, the Dow gained 875, reaching another record high. I'm Lee Silasara. This is Fox News.
5: Here's the AM 540 KWMT weatherology forecast. Slight chance for storms tonight. Otherwise, cloudy skies expected. Will zip down to about 61. Southerly winds 5 to 10 miles per hour. Sunshine mixed with clouds at times. Tomorrow, slight chance for storms. Daytime highs approaching 86. Partly cloudy skies tomorrow night. Slight chance of thunderstorms. Lows around 62. From the Weatherology Weather Center, I'm staff meteorologist Laura Lockwood. Right now, it's 66 degrees.
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3: I'm Liz Klayman, and this is the Fox Business Report. A mixed session on Wall Street Thursday, the Dow skyrocketing 875 points, S&P gaining 31, NASDAQ losing 23. Quantinuum's NASDAQ debut started with a bang before closing Thursday flat. The quantum computing startup stock opening at $68 per share, 13% above its IPO price. Anthropic calling on other AI labs to consider slowing down development. The Claude creator says it fears AI systems may soon be capable of improving without human intervention, with harmful consequences. Critics accuse Anthropic of issuing these types of warnings in order to trip up its competitors. The number of new unemployment claims filed last week rose by 13,000 to 225,000, while the number of continuing claims fell by 8,000. And that's your Fox Business Report. I'm Laura Cantor, invested in you.
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1: Here's the AM 540 KWMT weatherology forecast. Slight chance for storms tonight. Otherwise, cloudy skies expected. Lows dip down to about 61. Southerly winds 5 to 10 miles per hour. Sunshine mixed with clouds at times. Tomorrow, slight chance for storms. Daytime highs approaching 86. Partly cloudy skies tomorrow night. Slight chance of thunderstorms. Lows around 62. From the Weatherology Weather Center, I'm staff meteorologist Laura Lockwood. Right now, it's 66 degrees.
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1: Still optimistic. I'm Sue Guzman, Fox News. President Trump continuing to express optimism about Iran, detailing the conditions of the ongoing negotiations.
2: The main parts of the deal is that it can't have a nuclear weapon. The strait will open immediately.
1: His comments come a day after the House approved a war powers resolution that would halt U.S. military action against Iran. It was a rare loss for the president in the House after four Republicans joined Democrats in that vote. Ukraine's president posting a letter to Russia's president Thursday calling for direct talks to end the conflict.
3: Ukrainian President Volodymyr Zelensky issues a direct challenge to Russian President Vladimir Putin, declaring enough of war. In an open letter posted on the Ukrainian president's website, Zelensky told Putin, the choice is yours now. Peace or a prolonged conflict. The long, detailed letter blames Putin personally for the war, but also offers a path forward through direct talks between the two leaders. Zelensky called for a ceasefire, a prisoner exchange, and a negotiated end to the war, while making it clear Ukraine will keep fighting if talks fail. Carmen Roberts, Fox News.
1: Meanwhile, Putin told international reporters in St. Petersburg that talks do not require a ceasefire. House on Thursday passing legislation that would aid Ukraine and sanction key elements of the Russian economy. The move overrides objections from Republican leaders who warned the bill will undermine negotiations designed to achieve a comparable but stronger measure. Measure now heads to the Senate, where it is expected to face an uphill battle. And the United States has imposed sanctions on Cuba's President Miguel Díaz Canel, along with four other individuals. That's according to a filing Thursday on the U.S. Treasury Department website. Sanctions come after President Trump signed an executive order expanding sanctions against the island. 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
1: The largest state in the union still counting votes in its gubernatorial primary, something that could last weeks. Fox's Anita Vogel explains.
8: So much of the state votes by mail. California is one of eight states, plus the District of Columbia, that automatically mail ballots to all active registered voters. And in California, voters can drop their absentee ballots at drop boxes or voting centers or at the post office on election day. As long as the ballot is postmarked on election day, the ballots have seven more days to reach the registrar's offices across the state. That pushes us to June 9th, and then they can be counted for another 13 days after Election Day, bringing us to June 15th, and it could be another 2 weeks before the election is certified.
1: Steve Hilton is still holding a slight lead with 27% of the vote over former Health and Human Service Secretary Javier Becerra, who is 26%. Democrat billionaire philanthropist Tom Steyer is in third with 20% of the vote. Maine Democrat Senate candidate Graham Plattner staying in the race despite a brewing scandal.
9: Maine's Senate primary is fast approaching, and despite multiple scandals, Democratic candidate Graham Plattner, he's holding on, and top Democrats are sticking by him so far. Plattner is running to challenge Republican Senator Susan Collins. Her seat, a toss-up this cycle. Plattner has shocked some Democrats, though, with his past behavior, and the scandals are piling up. They include multiple controversial posts on Reddit, a Nazi-era tattoo on his chest, which was covered up, and allegations of inappropriate messages sent to women, even though he's a married man.
1: Fox's Mark Meredith reporting, and Chinese President Xi Jinping is going to travel to Pyongyang next week in order to meet with North Korean leader Kim Jong-un. This is Xi's first visit there since 2019, before the coronavirus pandemic shut border crossings between the two countries. The talks are expected to continue in the wake of an announcement yesterday when they announced North Korea that it's going to be building. I'm Sue Guzman. This is Fox News.
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1: Concerns about the military. I'm Ted Lindner, Fox News. Top defense officials are warning that the U.S. military is under strain. Fox's Jennifer Griffin has more from Washington.
2: The unresolved conflict with Iran, the rising cost of fuel, and unexpected U.S. military operations is straining the Pentagon budget, U.S. Army officials told Fox, forcing tough budget decisions and curtailed training. Quote, current energy market dynamics, an oblique reference to disruptions in the Strait of Hormuz, are increasing fuel costs, which can affect the cost of transporting personnel, supplies, and equipment. The Chief of Naval Operations, Admiral Darrell Cottle, told the House Armed Services Committee that without supplemental funding, the U.S. Navy will have to make tough decisions.
1: Multiple people have been shot. One person is dead after a shooting at a home in Birmingham, Alabama. Birmingham police officer Darrell Freeman says he and his team are staying active on this incident.
3: We are actively working to see what transpired at this location. We won't sleep until we find out who's done this, who's caused this tragedy in this community.
1: It's been confirmed all victims were adults. No children were injured. And the Trump administration is investing over another $700 million into the coal industry. Fox Business's Edward Lawrence with more from the White House.
4: $425 million used to keep 13 different coal plants operational. Another $185 million used to build two new coal plants in Alaska and West Virginia. The first opening of plants in 13 years. Now, it will also help restart a closed plant in Maryland. $75 million will fund the opening of a new coal export terminal in Oakland, California.
1: And the Carolina Hurricanes have evened the Stanley Cup Finals at one game apiece after winning Game 2, 4-3 in overtime over the Vegas Golden Knights. Game 3 will happen in Las Vegas on Saturday night. 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
1: Arizona's Democratic Attorney General responding after the state's highest court denies her appeal to send a fake elector case back to a grand jury.
9: Arizona Attorney General Chris Mays' office says the Democrat will seek a new indictment against allies of President Trump accused of aiding in attempts to overturn the 2020 presidential election results. The move comes after Arizona's Supreme Court denied an effort to revive Mays' first indictment against them. The charges, which included fraud and forgery, accused defendants, including former White House Chief of Staff Mark Meadows, of conspiring to corrupt the election result in Arizona by falsely claiming to be legitimate electors. A judge finding prosecutors failed to present the original grand jury with the exact text of the law defendants were accused of trying to break. Mays had asked the state Supreme Court to reverse the lower court ruling. Kristen Goodwin, Fox News.
1: A Minnesota church protest yields no state repercussions.
10: No criminal charges from the city of St. Paul for protesters who stormed a church and shut down services. The incident happened in January at the height of the enhanced immigration blitz called Operation Metro Surge. Leftist activists ran into the city's church because they learned one pastor was affiliated with ICE. The city attorney stated the demonstrators didn't break anything, and while they did disrupt Sunday worship, that is weighed against the right to protest. The pastor of the city's church says by that logic, it's okay to storm a mosque or a temple and intimidate the people inside. Just call the aggression a protest. The 39 people accused in this incident still face federal charges. Mike Tobin, Fox News.
1: And the U.S. has imposed sanctions on Cuba's President Miguel Díaz-Canel, along with four other individuals, according to a filing Thursday on the U.S. Treasury Department website. Included in the sanctions are Alejandro Castro Espín, the son of former President Raúl Castro. This comes after President Trump signed an executive order expanding sanctions against the island. I'm Ted Linder. This is Fox News.
11: Here's the AM 540 KWMT weatherology forecast. Slight chance for storms overnight. Otherwise, cloudy skies expected. Lows dip down to about 61. Southerly winds 5 to 10 miles per hour. Sunshine mixed with clouds at times. Friday, slight chance of rain showers. High temperatures reach up to 86. Mainly clear skies. Friday night, slight chance for storms. Lows dip down to about 62. From the Weatherology Weather Center, I'm staff meteorologist Laura Lockwood. Right now, it's 66 degrees.
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1: Here's the AM 540 KWMT weatherology forecast. Slight chance for storms overnight. Otherwise, cloudy skies expected. Lows dip down to about 61. Southerly winds 5 to 10 miles per hour. Sunshine mixed with clouds at times. Friday, slight chance of rain showers. High temperatures reach up to 86. Mainly clear skies. Friday night, slight chance for storms. Lows dip down to about 62. From the Weatherology Weather Center, I'm staff meteorologist Laura Lockley. Right now, it's 66 degrees.
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1: Negotiations going well. I'm Sue Gossman, Fox News. President Trump is insisting that the U.S. is close to a deal with Iran.
2: We're going to win on paper, or we're going to win military. One way or the other.
3: Peace talks with Iran hinge on the Islamic Republic giving up enriched uranium, something President Trump now says he could have taken by force months ago, but didn't, concerned about the likelihood of a successful U.S. commando raid.
2: I didn't want to be Jimmy Carter, you know? I didn't feel like being Jimmy Carter. We would have been, Peter, we would have been there for a period from a week to 2 weeks. We would have gotten it, but I said, I don't like the idea of that.
3: A frustrated President Trump lashed out at House Democrats and four House Republicans who voted to limit his war powers, quote, right in the middle of my final negotiations to end the war with the Islamic Republic of Iran. Who would do such an unpatriotic thing? They know where the negotiations stand.
1: Fox's Peter Doocy. House has legislation approved now that'll aid Ukraine and sanction key segments of the Russian economy. The move overriding objections from Republican leaders who warned the bill would undermine negotiations. Ukraine's president posting a letter to Russia's president Thursday calling for direct talks to end the conflict.
4: Ukrainian President Volodymyr Zelensky issues a direct challenge to Russian President Vladimir Putin, declaring enough of war. In an open letter posted on the Ukrainian president's website, Zelensky told Putin, "The choice is yours now. Peace or a prolonged conflict." The long, detailed letter blames Putin personally for the war, but also offers a path forward through direct talks between the two leaders. Zelensky called for a ceasefire, a prisoner exchange, and a negotiated end to the war, while making it clear Ukraine will keep fighting if talks fail. Carmen Roberts, Fox News.
1: Chinese President Xi Jinping will travel to Pyongyang next week to meet with North Korean leader Kim Jong-un. 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
1: The largest state in the union is still counting votes in its gubernatorial primary, something that could last weeks. Fox's Anita Vogel explains.
17: So much of the state votes by mail. California is one of 8 states, plus the District of Columbia, that automatically mail ballots to all active registered voters. And in California, voters can drop their absentee ballots at drop boxes or voting centers or at the post office on election day. As long as the ballot is postmarked on election day, the ballots have 7 more days to reach the registrar's offices across the state. That pushes us to June 9th, and then they can be counted for another 13 days after Election Day, bringing us to June 15th, and it could be another 2 weeks before the election is certified.
1: Steve Hilton still holding a slight lead with 27% of the vote over former Health and Human Services Secretary Javier Becerra, who is 26%. Democrat billionaire philanthropist Tom Steyer is in third with 20% of the vote. Maine Democratic Senate candidate Graham Plattner is remaining in his Senate race despite several big controversies.
18: That declaration comes even as more explosive allegations have come to light, with former girlfriends telling the New York Times of heavy drinking and womanizing, with one claiming violent episodes and even rape fantasies. Quoting the Times now, Mr. Plattner could be charming and charismatic, they recalled in interviews, but also demeaning to women, and in at least one case, even physically threatening. He drank heavily and was regularly unfaithful. Plattner acknowledged what he called a dark period in his life, and he admits he's been far from the perfect boyfriend in his past, but he says the claims are politically motivated.
1: Fox's Kevin Cork reporting. The Carolina Hurricanes have beat the Vegas Golden Knights 4-3 in Game 2 of the Stanley Cup Final to even up the series now. I'm Sue Gosman. This is Fox News.
9: Here's the AM 540 KWMT weatherology forecast. Slight chance of rain showers overnight, otherwise cloudy. Lows around 61, southerly winds 5 to 10 miles per hour. Slight chance of rain showers Friday, high temperatures reach up to 86. Lows level off around 62, Friday night, slight chance for storms. That's your updated forecast brought to you by Quickstar, supporting local weather in communities across the state. Currently, it's 67 degrees.
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0: forecast. Slight chance of rain showers overnight, otherwise cloudy. Lows around 61, southerly winds 5 to 10 miles per hour. Slight chance of rain showers Friday. High temperatures reach up to 86. Lows level off around 62. Friday night, slight chance for storms. That's your updated forecast brought to you by Quickstar, supporting local weather in communities across the state. Currently, it's 67 degrees.
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1: Getting close. I'm Ted Lindner, Fox News. President Trump insisting the U.S. is close to a deal with Iran.
2: We're going to win on paper, or we're going to win military. One way or the other.
3: Peace talks with Iran hinge on the Islamic Republic giving up enriched uranium, something President Trump now says he could have taken by force months ago, but didn't, concerned about the likelihood of a successful U.S. commando raid.
2: I didn't want to be Jimmy Carter, you know? I didn't feel like being Jimmy Carter. We would have been, Peter, we would have been there for a period of a week to 2 weeks. We would have gotten it, but I said, I don't like the idea of that.
3: A frustrated President Trump lashed out at House Democrats and four House Republicans who voted to limit his war powers, quote, right in the middle of my final negotiations to end the war with the Islamic Republic of Iran. Who would do such an unpatriotic thing? They know where the negotiations stand.
1: Fox's Peter Ducey. Multiple people shot, one person dead after shooting at a home in Birmingham, Alabama Thursday night. Police officer Darrell Freeman says he and his team are staying active on the incident.
4: We are actively working to see what transpired at this location. We won't sleep until we find out who's done this, who's caused this tragedy in this community.
1: It's been confirmed all victims were adults. No children were injured. And the Trump administration investing another $700 million into the coal industry.
5: $425 million used to keep 13 different coal plants operational. Another $185 million used to build two new coal plants in Alaska and West Virginia. The first opening of plants in 13 years. Now, it will also help restart a closed plant in Maryland. $75 million will fund the opening of a new coal export terminal in Oakland, California.
1: Fox's Edward Lawrence. And the Carolina Hurricanes evening up the Stanley Cup Finals after winning Game 2, 4-3 in overtime over the Vegas Golden Knights. Game 3 heads to Vegas, and that'll be played on Saturday night. 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
2: So how about a free donut today? It's National Donut Day, and Fox's Tanya J. Powers has more on where to pick them up.
3: National Donut Day means free donuts at shops large and small across the country, with big names like Dunkin' and Krispy Kreme participating. Established by the Salvation Army in 1938, it's celebrated on the first Friday in June to honor the organization's donut lassies and donut girls, the women who traveled to France to serve donuts and snacks to soldiers during World War I. To mark the day, the Salvation Army is distributing donuts to veterans in several cities across the U.S. and have planned other events in Washington, D.C. Krispy Kreme is giving away a free donut, no purchase necessary. While at Dunkin', customers get a free donut with a drink purchase. Tanya J. Powers, Fox News.
2: Los Angeles officials are warning soccer fans about scams ahead of the World Cup.
4: In a post on Instagram, the L.A. County Sheriff's Department says cyber criminals are creating fake FIFA websites and social media ads that closely resemble legitimate ticketing and checkout pages, noting these sites may steal login credentials, personal information, credit card numbers, and payments, urging folks to go directly to the official FIFA website before buying World Cup tickets or related products, and not to rely on sponsored ads, social media posts, text messages, Telegram, or WhatsApp links, or offers that appear unusually cheap or urgent. Also telling fans to be cautious of sellers requesting payment through cryptocurrency, wire transfer, peer-to-peer payment apps, gift cards, or other methods that are difficult to reverse. Kristen Goodwin, Fox News.
2: An American rapper, Vanilla Ice, not backing down on his decision to perform at the Great American State Fair's Freedom 250 concerts in celebration of America's 250th anniversary.
5: This is 250. It's the birthday of our country. We were born and raised, and enjoy it. And I love this country. I raise that flag high, and I'm proud. And who throws a better party than Trump?
2: The Freedom 250 event will be happening on June 14th. I'm Ted Lindner. This is Fox News.
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12: Here's an AM 540 KWMT weatherology forecast. Slight chance of rain showers overnight, otherwise cloudy. Lows around 61, southerly winds 5 to 10 miles per hour. Slight chance of rain showers Friday, high temperatures reach up to 86. Lows level off around 62, Friday night, slight chance for storms. That's your updated forecast brought to you by Quickstar, supporting local weather in communities across the state. Currently, it's 66 degrees.
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1: With the storm clouds.
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1: Here's the AM 540 KWMT weatherology forecast. Slight chance of rain showers overnight, otherwise cloudy. Lows around 61, southerly winds 5 to 10 miles per hour. Slight chance of rain showers Friday. High temperatures reach up to 86. Lows level off around 62 Friday night. Slight chance for storms. That's your updated forecast brought to you by Quickstar, supporting local weather in communities across the state. Currently, it's 66 degrees.
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1: Getting close. I'm Ted Lindner, Fox News. President Trump insisting the U.S. is close to a deal with Iran.
2: We're going to win on paper, or we're going to win military. One way or the other.
3: Peace talks with Iran hinge on the Islamic Republic giving up enriched uranium, something President Trump now says he could have taken by force months ago, but didn't, concerned about the likelihood of a successful U.S. commando raid.
2: I didn't want to be Jimmy Carter. You know, I didn't feel like being Jimmy Carter. We would have been, Peter, we would have been there for a period of from a week to 2 weeks. We would have gotten it, but I said, I don't like the idea of that.
3: A frustrated President Trump lashed out at House Democrats and four House Republicans who voted to limit his war powers, quote, right in the middle of my final negotiations to end the war with the Islamic Republic of Iran. Who would do such an unpatriotic thing? They know where the negotiations stand.
1: Fox's Peter Ducey. Multiple people shot, one person dead after shooting at a home in Birmingham, Alabama Thursday night. Police officer Darrell Freeman says he and his team are staying active on the incident.
4: We are actively working to see what transpired at this location. We won't sleep until we find out who's done this, who's caused this tragedy in this community.
1: It's been confirmed all victims were adults. No children were injured. And the Trump administration investing another $700 million into the coal industry.
5: $425 million used to keep 13 different coal plants operational. Another $185 million used to build two new coal plants in Alaska and West Virginia. The first opening of plants in 13 years. Now, it will also help restart a closed plant in Maryland. $75 million will fund the opening of a new coal export terminal in Oakland, California.
1: Fox's Edward Lawrence. And the Carolina Hurricanes evening up the Stanley Cup Finals after winning Game 2, 4-3 in overtime over the Vegas Golden Knights. Game 3 heads to Vegas, and that'll be played on Saturday night. 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
1: So how about a free donut today? It's National Donut Day, and Fox's Tanya J. Powers has more on where to pick them up.
9: National Donut Day means free donuts at shops large and small across the country, with big names like Dunkin' and Krispy Kreme participating. Established by the Salvation Army in 1938, it's celebrated on the first Friday in June to honor the organization's donut lassies and donut girls, the women who traveled to France to serve donuts and snacks to soldiers during World War I. To mark the day, the Salvation Army is distributing donuts to veterans in several cities across the U.S. and have planned other events in Washington, D.C. Krispy Kreme is giving away a free donut, no purchase necessary. While at Dunkin', customers get a free donut with a drink purchase. Tanya J. Powers, Fox News.
1: Los Angeles officials are warning soccer fans about scams ahead of the World Cup.
10: In a post on Instagram, the L.A. County Sheriff's Department says cyber criminals are creating fake FIFA websites and social media ads that closely resemble legitimate ticketing and checkout pages, noting these sites may steal login credentials, personal information, credit card numbers, and payments, urging folks to go directly to the official FIFA website before buying World Cup tickets or related products, and not to rely on sponsored ads, social media posts, text messages, Telegram, or WhatsApp links, or offers that appear unusually cheap or urgent. Also telling fans to be cautious of sellers requesting payment through cryptocurrency, wire transfer, peer-to-peer payment apps, gift cards, or other methods that are difficult to reverse. Kristen Goodwin, Fox News.
1: And American rapper Vanilla Ice not backing down on his decision to perform at the Great American State Fair's Freedom 250 concerts in celebration of America's 250th anniversary.
11: This is 250. It's the birthday of our country. We were born and raised and enjoy it. And I love this country. I raise that flag high and I'm proud. And who throws a better party than Trump?
1: The Freedom 250 event will be happening on June 14th. I'm Ted Lindner. This is Fox News.
12: Here's the AM 540 KWMT weatherology forecast. Slight chance for storms overnight, otherwise overcast skies. Lows dip down to about 61, winds out of the south around 5 miles per hour. Highs level off around 86, Friday, mainly cloudy. Slight chance of thunderstorms, Friday night, lows around 63, partly cloudy skies. From the Weatherology Weather Center, I'm meteorologist Jennifer Bucitsky. Currently, it's 66 degrees.
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1: Here's the AM 540 KWMT weatherology forecast. Slight chance for storms overnight, otherwise overcast skies. Lows dip down to about 61, winds out of the south around 5 miles per hour. Highs level off around 86, Friday, mainly cloudy. Slight chance of thunderstorms, Friday night, lows around 63, partly cloudy skies. From the Weatherology Weather Center, I'm meteorologist Jennifer Wojcicki. Currently, it's 66 degrees.
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1: Getting closer to a deal. I'm Ted Lindner, Fox News. President Trump insisting the U.S. is close to a deal with Iran. Fox's Peter Doocy with more.
2: We're going to win on paper, or we're going to win military. One way or the other.
3: Peace talks with Iran hinge on the Islamic Republic giving up enriched uranium, something President Trump now says he could have taken by force months ago, but didn't, concerned about the likelihood of a successful U.S. commando raid.
2: I didn't want to be Jimmy Carter, you know? I didn't feel like being Jimmy Carter. We would have been, Peter, we would have been there for a period of from a week to 2 weeks. We would have gotten it, but I said, I don't like the idea of that.
3: A frustrated President Trump lashed out at House Democrats and four House Republicans who voted to limit his war powers, quote, right in the middle of my final negotiations to end the war with the Islamic Republic of Iran. Who would do such an unpatriotic thing? They know where the negotiations stand.
1: Meantime, the Trump administration investing another $700 million into the coal industry.
4: $425 million used to keep 13 different coal plants operational. Another $185 million used to build two new coal plants in Alaska and West Virginia. The first opening of plants in 13 years. Now, it will also help restart a closed plant in Maryland. $75 million will fund the opening of a new coal export terminal in Oakland, California.
1: And that's Fox Business's Edward Lawrence. Multiple people have been shot, one person dead after a shooting in a home in Birmingham, Alabama. Police officer Darrell Freeman says he and his team are staying active on this incident.
5: We are actively working to see what transpired at this location. We won't sleep until we find out who's done this, who's caused this tragedy in this community.
1: It's been confirmed all the victims were adults. And the Carolina Hurricanes evening up the Stanley Cup Finals at one game apiece, winning in overtime. The series now shifts to Las Vegas for Saturday night in Game 3. 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
1: Los Angeles officials warning soccer fans about scams ahead of the World Cup.
18: In a post on Instagram, the LA County Sheriff's Department says cyber criminals are creating fake FIFA websites and social media ads that closely resemble legitimate ticketing and checkout pages, noting these sites may steal login credentials, personal information, credit card numbers, and payments, urging folks to go directly to the official FIFA website before buying World Cup tickets or related products, and not to rely on sponsored ads, social media posts, text messages, Telegram, or WhatsApp links, or offers that appear unusually cheap or urgent. Also telling fans to be cautious of sellers requesting payment through cryptocurrency, wire transfer, peer-to-peer payment apps, gift cards, or other methods that are difficult to reverse. Kristen Goodwin, Fox News.
1: How about a free donut today? It's National Donut Day. Fox's Tanya J. Powers has more on where to pick them up.
19: National Donut Day means free donuts at shops large and small across the country, with big names like Dunkin' and Krispy Kreme participating. Established by the Salvation Army in 1938, it's celebrated on the first Friday in June to honor the organization's donut lassies and donut girls, the women who traveled to France to serve donuts and snacks to soldiers during World War I. To mark the day, the Salvation Army is distributing donuts to veterans in several cities across the U.S. and have planned other events in Washington, D.C. Krispy Kreme is giving away a free donut, no purchase necessary. While at Dunkin', customers get a free donut with a drink purchase. Tanya J. Powers, Fox News.
1: An American rapper, Vanilla Ice, not backing down on his decision to perform at the Great American State Fair's Freedom 250 concerts in celebration of America's 250th anniversary.
20: This is 250. It's the birthday of our country, where we're born and raised, and enjoy it. And I love this.

0: country. I raise that flag high, and I'm proud. And who throws a better party than Trump?
1: The Freedom 250 event will be taking place on June 14th. I'm Ted Lindner. This is Fox News.
2: Here's the AM 540 KWMT weatherology forecast. Cloudy skies expected overnight with lows around 61. Southerly winds 5 to 10 miles per hour. High temperatures reach up to 86. Friday, more clouds than sun. Slight chance of thunderstorms. Friday night, lows dip down to about 63. Partly cloudy skies. From the Weatherology Weather Center, I'm meteorologist Jennifer Wojcicki. Currently, it's 67 degrees.
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1: Here's the AM 540 KWMT weatherology forecast. Cloudy skies expected overnight with lows around 61. Southerly winds 5 to 10 miles per hour. High temperatures reach up to 86 Friday. More clouds than sun. Slight chance of thunderstorms Friday night. Lows dip down to about 63. Partly cloudy skies. From the Weatherology Weather Center, I'm meteorologist Jennifer Vujicki. Currently, it's 67 degrees.
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0: Here's the AM 540 KWMT weatherology forecast. Cloudy skies expected overnight with lows around 61. Southerly winds 5 to 10 miles per hour. High temperatures reach up to 86. Friday, more clouds than sun. Slight chance of thunderstorms. Friday night, lows dip down to about 63. Partly cloudy skies. From the Weatherology Weather Center, I'm meteorologist Jennifer Wojcicki. Currently, it's 67 degrees.
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1: They pulled an all-nighter at the Senate. I'm Dave Anthony, Fox News, finally wrapping up a little over an hour ago.
2: On this vote, the yeas are 52, the nays are 47. This bill, as amended, is passed.
1: Approving nearly $70 billion to fund Border Patrol and immigration enforcement through 2029. No Democrats voted for that, as they call ICE out of control and demand reforms, but they couldn't block the funding because the GOP used a special process that could not be filibustered. The bill goes to the House next.
3: Senators put forth a number of amendments. One proposed by Minority Leader Chuck Schumer would have required a ban on a fund meant to make payments to those who claimed the government has been weaponized against them. Republican Susan Collins of Maine, Dan Sullivan of Alaska, and John Houston of Ohio voted for it.
1: That's Fox's Jessica Rosenthal, but ultimately the amendment failed. Nearly $1.8 billion in that fund set up as part of President Trump's IRS lawsuit settlement intended to pay those who claim they were political targets of the Biden Justice Department. Acting Attorney General Todd Blanche told lawmakers in both parties opposing the fund it will not be set up after all. There's still no deal to end the Iran conflict, but President Trump says as talks continue.
4: They will never have a nuclear weapon.
5: So again, the president maintaining that the U.S. will win either militarily or on paper, even as peace talks stall. With no timeline as to when the conflict in the Middle East will end, though, Ukrainian President Volodymyr Zelensky is taking steps to end the war in his country. He's proposing direct engagement with Russian President Vladimir Putin, saying it would be wrong to wait until Europe returns to the center of attention.
1: Fox's Madeline Rivera. There's a new push for the U.S. to give Ukraine more help in the war against Russia. The House approved a new security package, $1.5 billion in assistance, $8 billion in loans, and it would extend a program for the Pentagon to send weapons and military equipment. Democrats pushed the bill, got 18 Republicans to support it, but President Trump opposes that Ukraine aid and could veto the measure. 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
1: While the U.S. military remains ready if the ceasefire with Iran collapses and fighting resumes in full force, War Secretary Pete Hegseth welcomed new troops during a special ceremony at the U.S. Chamber of Commerce.
18: Secretary Hegseth congratulated the newly sworn-in service members on their decision to serve.
19: That'll change the trajectory of your life, and you won't regret for a moment what you've done and where you're going.
18: The secretary also called for greater recognition of enlistees at high school graduations and other ceremonies throughout the country.
19: Those young Americans who've made the biggest of decisions and the best of decisions, which is to put on the uniform, the cloth of our country, and serve our nation.
18: He also reminded the new troops of the tradition they must now protect.
19: When it comes to freedom, and it comes to the ability to defend it, there's only one place like the United States of America.
18: Kevin Uresky, Fox News.
1: We will get a key update to the economy this morning on hiring and unemployment.
20: The non-farm payrolls report will provide data on the strength of the labor market in May, signaling if the spike in oil prices resulting from the Iran conflict are starting to have a long-term impact on the economy. Investors and analysts will be particularly looking at whether there was a slowdown in job creation following April's better-than-expected results.
1: Fox's Laura Cantor, the unemployment rate is expected to remain 4.3% last month. On Wall Street, ahead of the report, stock futures are mixed like yesterday when the Dow surged up 874 points to a new record high, but the Nasdaq dropped 23. Overtime drama in the battle for hockey's Stanley Cup.
21: Gus Despair, they score! Seth Jarvis!
4: He won it for the Hurricanes, beating the Golden Knights 4-3 in OT on ABC. Carolina ties the NHL Final 1-1. Game 3 is in Vegas tomorrow. Game 2 of the NBA Finals tonight in San Antonio. The New York Knicks beat the Spurs in the opener. I'm Dave Anthony, and this is Fox News.
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21: Here's the AM540 KWMT weatherology forecast. Partly sunny for today, spotty late afternoon or early evening showers and storms are possible in the area. Highs top out near 86 degrees. Winds west-southwesterly 5 to 10 miles per hour. Tonight, better chance for showers and storms before midnight, then some clearing. Lows drop to 62. And then Saturday, mostly sunny and highs warm to the upper 80s. I'm Phil Jensko. Right now it's 66.
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1: Here's the M540 KWMT weatherology forecast. Partly sunny for today. Spotty late afternoon or early evening showers and storms are possible in the area. Highs top out near 86 degrees. Winds west-southwesterly 5 to 10 miles per hour. Tonight, better chance for showers and storms before midnight, then some clearing. Lows drop to 62. And then Saturday, mostly sunny and highs warm to the upper 80s. I'm Phil Jensko. Right now it's 66.
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0: Here's the M540 KWMT weatherology forecast. Partly sunny for today, spotty late afternoon or early evening showers and storms are possible in the area. Highs top out near 86 degrees. Winds west southwesterly 5 to 10 miles per hour. Tonight, better chance for showers and storms before midnight, then some clearing. Lows drop to 62. And then Saturday, mostly sunny and highs warm to the upper 80s. I'm Phil Jensko. Right now it's 66.
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1: They burned the midnight oil, and then some. I'm Dave Anthony, Fox News. Senators were up all night working on a contentious funding bill, and just before 5 o'clock this morning, a 52-47 final vote.
2: This bill, as amended, is passed.
1: It's Republicans cheering because no Democrats supported this legislation, providing nearly $70 billion for Border Patrol and Immigration and Customs Enforcement through 2029. They call ICE out of control and want reforms, but the bill passed using a reconciliation process they could not block. Some amendments to the bill failed, including an attempt for Congress to block a nearly $1.8 billion fund the Trump administration set up to pay those who claim they were politically targeted by the Biden Justice Department. But the acting attorney general, after pushback from Republicans and Democrats, now says that fund will not be set up. The Senate bill also does not include $1 billion in security for the controversial White House ballroom. President Trump says is privately funded and boasted late last night on Truth Social is vital for national security, but there's a court hearing today challenging him.
3: A lower court judge had ordered that construction on the new ballroom stop. Judge Richard Leon agreed with the National Trust for Historic Preservation, which had sued, saying the changes require congressional approval. But a three-judge appellate panel allowed construction to move forward through at least early June. When they hear arguments, the deputy director of the Secret Service has filed documents explaining that stopping this project could put lives in danger.
1: Fox's Jessica Rosenthal. Still no deal to the U.S. conflict and with Iran ending. President Trump says the goal remains to stop Iran from having a nuclear weapon.
4: We're going
1: to
4: win on paper or we're going to win military. One way or the other.
5: Now, at the moment, there are doubts over a potential peace deal. Israeli forces and the Iranian-backed militant group Hezbollah continue to exchange strikes despite Israel and Lebanon agreeing to a ceasefire. Hezbollah has rejected the latest deal, saying it's humiliating and is demanding all Israeli troops retreat from Lebanon.
1: Jeff Paul in Dubai. 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
2: President Trump will hit the road today, going to Wisconsin to tout tax cuts. This as the president pushes back on the pushback he's getting for his latest appointment,
3: including from some Republicans that Bill Pulte is not qualified to serve as the director of national intelligence.
4: Well, he's very smart. He's a person who's got high integrity.
3: Pulte, who leads the Federal Housing Finance Agency, was named acting DNI this week, but the president says he does not intend to make the appointment permanent.
4: It's short term, but it may be very effective for a short period of time.
3: President Trump told reporters Pulte could find out some things about rigged elections. At the White House, Jared Halpern, Fox News.
2: We'll get a big update to the economy next hour. The monthly hiring report that is expected to show a slowdown from April, with economists predicting about 85,000 jobs created in May, and they forecast the unemployment rate stayed the same at 4.3%. As Wall Street awaits the numbers, stocks futures are mixed up for the Dow, down for the NASDAQ, same as yesterday when the Dow surged more than 800 points to a record high, but the NASDAQ went down slightly. In the fight for hockey's Stanley Cup,
5: high drama. With Vegas up 2-0 entering the third period, Carolina scored 2 goals to tie it. And then the captains for both teams traded goals of their own to send the game to overtime, tied 3-3. But in the end, Carolina emerged victorious.

0: The call on ABC, Seth Jarvis with the game-winning goal as the Hurricanes win it 4-3 to tie the series at a game apiece. Tony Genualdo, Fox News.
1: The Golden Knights will host Game 3 of the NHL Stanley Cup Final in Vegas tomorrow night, while the NBA Finals resume tonight in San Antonio. The New York Knicks beat the Spurs in the opener. I'm Dave Anthony. This is Fox News.
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3: And now from the KWMT Farm Room, it's your nationally recognized, multi-award-winning farm broadcaster, Helena McNamee.
4: It's time to take a look at the closing markets for Thursday, June 4th. U.S. crop futures continued lower on Thursday, but soybean futures hit particularly hard after another week went by with no labeled sales to China for the upcoming 2026-27 season. While not necessarily a reason to outright panic, the lukewarm demand currently combined with good growing conditions have traders committed to liquidating long positions. Outside markets also leaned bearish, with energy futures lower following the U.S. House of Representatives voting on Wednesday to pass a measure to essentially put the ongoing war in the Middle East into Congress's hands. On the same developments, stocks were higher and Treasury yields were lower. Despite optimism the worst of the fighting is past, there are few encouraging signs the Strait of Hormuz will reopen to commercial traffic anytime soon. However, it also has been reported by the Wall Street Journal and others that Gulf countries are rapidly working to build pipeline systems to bypass the waterway completely and bolster oil trade flows. Over on that Chicago Board of Trade, July corn closed down 7 at 424.5, September down 7.5 at 432.75, December down 8 at 451.75. July soybeans down 24.5 at 1129.5, September down 27 at 1127.25, November down 25.75 at 1141.5. July wheat down 5.5 at 581.75, and December down 7 at 613.5. And now taking a look over at the livestock side of things, June live cattle closed up 255 at 249.17, August up 367 at 241.52, October up 480 at 233.80. August feeders up 1075 at 353.37, and September up 1075 at 350.07. June lean hogs closed down 75 at 95.30, July down 40 at 101.60, and August down 30 at 99.27. This was a look at the closing markets for Thursday, June 4th. And with KWMT, I'm Helena McNamee.
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0: What country am I in?
1: It doesn't matter. It's 5 o'clock somewhere.
0: It's always on 5 in Margaritaville, come to think of it.
1: I heard that.
0: You've been there, haven't you?
1: Yes, sir.
0: I've seen your boat there.

0: 540 KWMT. Charlie Pride getting us started off on a Friday morning. Wonder could I live there anymore. Good morning, my name is Link. I'll be in for Jeff today. He'll be back on Monday. In the meantime, we have Toby Keith and the Oak Ridge Boys up next.
1: Horseshoes.
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3: This morning, the Labor Department releases the monthly employment report for May. Economists will be watching for trends in the report after April's stronger-than-expected job gains of 115,000. The forecasts range from 85,000 to 95,000 new jobs created in May, with the unemployment rate holding steady at 4.3%. David Nicholas of Nicholas Wealth Management says stock investors have been focused on how companies are holding up more than the Iran conflict.
4: There's very strong earnings. So I think earnings are driving or in the driver's seat. As long as companies continue to be profitable, at some point, if this drags on into the fall, into 27, that will impact stocks.
3: Also today, there's an update on consumer credit for April. That's your Fox Business Report. I'm Jenny Coselda. 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
12: 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How's the weather today?
13: Oh, well, it looks like today we can expect to see some partly sunny skies for the day with a high getting up right around about the mid-80s. We should be around about the upper 70s, so it is going to be above average for this time of the year. And then for tonight, we have a slight chance for some showers and thunderstorms with partly cloudy skies, overnight lows around about 63. It does look like a marginal to a slight risk for some severe weather tonight, so definitely something we'll be keeping an eye on. For your Saturday, we'll see some sunshine to start off the weekend. High around 88 degrees, looks like 85 here on Sunday. A chance for showers and storms by the afternoon with partly sunny skies for the day. Monday, chance for showers and storms, cloudy, high of 86, and our warmest day this forecast comes in on Tuesday, with partial sunshine for the day and a high around 91.
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4: What are pork producers thinking about the current state of the economy in their industry? Hi, I'm Susan Littlefield with the American Ag Network, as we have been broadcasting the last couple of days at World Pork Expo. Let's take a look at this news of agriculture as Lee Schultz joins us. He is a chief economist at EverAg, and he talked about how producers are feeling about the fundamentals.
5: Yeah, I think, you know, it's helping answer a lot of the uncertainty that is out there. I think when you look at, you know, where markets are currently at, I think we haven't seen that typical seasonal rally if you're looking at the pork cutout or if you're looking at the hog price. And I think there's been a lot of anticipation we would see that. Certainly, if you're comparing to last year, you're seeing a bit of the stark differences of where we were at last year this time compared to now. And they're asking, are we going to see that? Is it a delayed response? Is it going to be more of a muted response? And then ultimately, what does that mean for our markets and our profitability? And then how do we manage through that risk? And so if you look at the first half of the year, we really mimicked a year ago, but now we're kind of in that, I would argue, kind of a pivotal time where you're starting to see a little bit of a lagged response on markets. I think it's a lot of factors. It's not one prevailing factor that's been causing a bit of softness here, and maybe that makes it a little bit more challenged because it's not like if we did see supplies start to tighten up, I think you still have some headwinds on demand. And so is this year going to look a lot like last year? Probably not, but is there time yet for our markets to rally? I think certainly so, and I think we are probably on the low side of maybe some of those expectations.
4: Comments coming from Dr. Lee Schultz. He is with EverAg. He's their chief economist, and he talked to us about some of the things that are happening market-wise that pork producers were sharing with him during World Pork Expo. This is the American Ag Network.
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4: Or China's renewed demand for U.S. soybeans is providing optimism for American farmers as officials expect the country to follow through on a major purchasing commitment tied to the 2026 crop. Speaking to the Wall Street Journal's Global Food Forum, the deputy secretary said that China has already begun placing orders for soybeans currently being planted across the United States. The future of U.S.-Mexico-Canada agreement is drawing attention from agricultural organizations across North America as the trade pact approaches its required third six-year review this summer. Nearly 160 organizations representing U.S., Canadian, and Mexican food and agricultural sectors recently sent a joint letter to trade officials in all three countries, urging them to renew and strengthen that agreement. The Agricultural Coalition for USMCA, launched by the National Corn Growers Association, helped organize those efforts. More news at the Farm and Ranch Media mobile app. You're listening to the American Ag Network.
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Here's a song I wrote on a plane between Dallas and Austin. Going to El Paso. Whoops. Now this is what gave us the idea to come down here. This is a song about a guy that probably did as much for our kind of music as anybody.

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1: Republicans did it on their own. I'm Dave Anthony, Fox News, and it took them all night in the Senate.
2: On this vote, the yeas are 52, the nays are 47. This bill, as amended, is passed.
1: That was just before 5 a.m., approving nearly $70 billion to fund Border Patrol and Immigration and Customs Enforcement through 2029, which Democrats opposed, but the process used to pass it did not allow a filibuster to block the funding. It goes to the House next.
3: There were bipartisan efforts to add amendments that would restrict what the president has called a $1.8 billion anti-weaponization fund for Trump's political allies who believe they've been politically persecuted. One such defeated amendment was proposed by Louisiana Senator Bill Cassidy, who was recently defeated by a Trump-backed primary challenger, which would have redirected the fund's payments to law enforcement officers hurt in the January 6th attack on the U.S. Capitol.
1: Fox's Tanya J. Powers. The bill also does not include $1 billion in security for the controversial White House ballroom. A legal challenge to stop construction returns to court today. Late last night, President Trump posted on Truth Social the person suing has no standing, and the case is highly damaging to our country, calling the ballroom vital for national security. The president keeps trying to work out a deal to end the Iran conflict.
4: The main parts of the deal is they can't have a nuclear weapon. The strait will open immediately.
1: Iran's been blocking most shipping in the Strait of Hormuz. It's also demanding Israel stop attacking Hezbollah in Lebanon, but those attacks continue today. There's a new attempt to try to stop the war in Ukraine.
5: In an open letter to Russian President Vladimir Putin, Ukraine's President Volodymyr Zelensky proposes a meeting between the two, a step President Trump is encouraging.
4: I think it would be great if they met. They should get it done.
5: Zelensky's letter comes as Russia intensifies airstrikes against Kyiv and Ukrainian drones have hit deeper into Russian territory.
1: Fox's Jared Halpern. The president's threatening to veto a House-passed bill to provide new aid, weapons, and loans to Ukraine. 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
2: While Democrats keep blaming President Trump for a rise in inflation driven by a surge in gas prices in the Iran conflict, he'll counter that today going to Wisconsin.
3: The White House says President Trump will visit Chippewa County, Wisconsin, discussing his working families' tax cuts that it says has delivered an average of $2,600 in savings to rural Wisconsinites and saved over 55,000 family farms in Wisconsin by permanently cutting the death tax. That the president's America First policies have created unprecedented global market access for American farmers and removed burdensome and unnecessary EPA requirements. Jeff Manasso, Fox News.
2: Later this hour, we'll get an important update to the economy. Hiring in May.
4: Investors and analysts will be particularly looking at whether there was a slowdown in job creation following April's better-than-expected results. The forecast is for an increase of 85,000 new jobs, far less than April's gain of 115,000. We'll also get the latest numbers on the unemployment rate, which is expected to remain at 4.3%. Laura Cantor, Fox News.
2: Well, the numbers could move the stock markets. Ahead of that, futures are mixed. Up for the Dow, which surged to a new record high yesterday, but they're down big for the NASDAQ. There was overtime drama on ice last night.
5: Gustav Pear, Carlson, and Dyke were the part of the game.
2: Overtime winner!
6: Stanley Cup Final Game 2 on Sportsnet. 3 minutes and 56 seconds into sudden death to give the Carolina Hurricanes a 4-3 victory over the Vegas Golden Knights in Raleigh. A win that tied the Stanley Cup Final at one game apiece, with Game 3 tomorrow in Las Vegas. The Hurricanes trail 2-0 after 2 periods, but then score 3 consecutive goals to take the lead, only to see Mark Stone of Vegas force overtime with 81 seconds left.
2: That's Fox's Jared Max. Tonight, Game 2 of the NBA Finals. The San Antonio Spurs try to even the series after the New York Knicks won the opener. I'm Dave Anthony, and this is Fox News.
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9: It's time to take a look at the early word on those grain markets. On Thursday, July corn dropped 7 cents, July soybeans dropped 24.5 cents, and July Kansas City wheat was down 3¾ cents. Soybean basis strengthened on Thursday, while soft red winter wheat basis weakened, and corn, hard red winter wheat, and hard red spring wheat held steady. The sell-off continues in almost everything agricultural. July wheat fell for an 11th consecutive session, while corn dropped for a 5th consecutive session. On Thursday, soybeans were hit hard amid weak demand and favorable crop weather, prompting the outside investors to liquidate even more net long positions in the futures and options market. Thursday's weekly export sales showed corn, wheat, and soy meal old crop totals falling below trade expectations, while soybean sales were at the bottom end of expectations. New crop corn sales beat expectations, while on the other hand, new crop corn sales beat expectations. Additionally, the USDA confirmed on Thursday a flash sale of corn to South Korea. Later today at 2:30 p.m. Central Standard Time, the CFTC will update trader positions as of Tuesday, June 2nd, in the weekly commitments of traders report. Corn futures are down 3¼ cents early Friday, with the July contract at $4.215 per bushel. The national average basis for corn was steady at 35 cents under the July futures contract, while the DTN National Corn Index was down 7 cents at $3.90. Soybean futures are down 0.75 cents on Friday, with the July contract at $11.285 per bushel. The national average basis for soybeans was 1 cent stronger at 59 cents under the July futures, while the DTN National Soybean Index was down 24 cents at $10.70. July Kansas City wheat is down 3/4 of a cent early Friday, and July Chicago wheat is up 2 1/4 cents. For our next extended market update, make sure to listen in at 8:05 for our livestock market analysis. You can also tune in every hour at the top of the hour to hear how those markets are doing. 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
13: Joe Jaden with the Connoisseur Media Sports Update. The IA baseball, 13th ranked in Class 4A Fort Dodge baseball team, defeated Dallas Center Grimes at home 7-2 in six innings to improve to 12-2 on the season. The game was called due to rain early in the seventh inning. Cale Adams went five innings, gave up only two runs. True McBride went deep for the fourth time this year, drove in three in the process. Davis Underberg added three hits, including two doubles. Dodger baseball coach Blake Utley after the win.
14: I thought the Dodgers came out and competed really well. You know, we came out against a strong Dallas Center Grimes team and scored two runs in the first, which I think is huge when you play an opponent like them. We blew up for a four spot in the sixth, which ended up being the catalyst there with True McBride leaving the yard, and that ball, I don't know if it's landed yet. So it was a great day for the Dodgers.
13: Fort Dodge returns to action today when they entertain second-ranked Sioux City East at 1 o'clock and then Sioux City West at 4 o'clock at Ed McNeil Field. The games can be heard on 92 Rock. Pre-game coverage at 12:40. Fort Dodge softball at Sioux City North this evening in a 5 o'clock doubleheader. St. Edmunds softball at Webster City at 7:30. Gales coach Bill Sherburn talked about tonight.
15: Got a good start to the season, and we got to go over there and take care of business. They've had their pitcher out for a few weeks for whatever reasons. Heard lots of different conflicting stories, but I think she's back. And they played a pretty tight game early on with Clear Lake tomorrow, so they have the ability to compete. So we got to go over there and do what we need to do, make outs, throw strikes, get ahead in the count, and we'll see how it goes.
13: South Central Calhoun baseball home against Sioux Central at 7 o'clock. 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Here's Titans coach Randy Snyder.
16: Well, just by looks at their record, they played some pretty good competition, so we're going to need to play pretty well. We're just coming off a win, playing pretty decent, starting to put it together a little bit. Defensively, we look a little better. Pitching is getting better. It's going to be one of the things. We're not very deep, so we got to stay healthy. Hopefully, we can get through with just three pitchers and then get into the weekend for rest.
13: South Central Calhoun softball home against Sioux Central at 7 o'clock. The Iowa Cubs baseball game hosting Toledo yesterday in Des Moines was postponed due to rain. The Cubs will host Toledo this evening at 7:05. Game 2 of the NBA Finals tonight in San Antonio. The Knicks lead 1-0. Tip-off at 7:30. And I'm Joe Jaden with the Connoisseur Media Sports Update.
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2: We are spotlighting PMCA to talk about the PMCA Advantage, and they cover lots of different areas. We want to talk about small business right now for the commercial insurance, and we're here with Brian Rockers, who's the president of PMCA. And tell me, if somebody's going to get a small business together and get it going and get insurance, what can you guys offer them?
3: Our team of specialists, they really focus in that small business space, working with business owners, contractors, retailers, professional offices, and much more. Biggest thing that they like to do is somebody starting a business, sit down with them, understand what type of property coverage they have, what type of liability exposure they might have because of the line of work that they're doing. And then, obviously, starting small businesses, you employ people, so workers' comp's always an important piece. And really just ensuring that they have the correct program put in place to protect them from liability exposure.
2: Right, absolutely. And it's probably nice to have you guys involved pretty much from the ground up, I would imagine, would be the best way to do things.
3: I would include your insurance agent along with your accountant, lawyer, in those professional services ranks when you're starting a new business to ensure that your business is set up properly and you have the right protection. Another big thing that our team can do in the small business space is help them set up employee benefits programs so they become attractive employers.
2: Absolutely. And if, you know, let's say a business has been going for a little bit and they realize, oh, this insurance isn't really the best that we could offer, what are some things you've noticed when you go to a business that's already existed that maybe they didn't realize, oh, we should have been doing this from the beginning?
3: Well, the biggest thing that we see is businesses, especially today, they're evolving. So they go in to start selling new products or offering new services, and maybe they didn't share that when they originally started their policy. So the evolution of that policy and the needs that they have protection-wise, they continue to change. So we encourage constant, at least a minimum, an annual review with our customers to ensure that we are understanding how their business is evolving.
2: Yeah, because I'm sure that's very important because it's going to change. It could change really easily. And I think that's one of the things that I've learned about you guys that works so well is it is a very customized coverage plan for everybody.
3: Yes. A lot of that has to do with just the general population today. Everybody's focused on price.
2: Right.
3: That's an important piece. But sometimes we forget about the protection and what we're looking to cover to ensure the price matches the protection. We represent over 100 different carriers at PMCA, and our job is to represent the client and find the best carrier that provides the most coverage at the best price.
2: Well, if somebody is starting a small business that they would like your help with, how do they get a hold of you to set up a meeting?
3: Great thing they could do, they could visit us at our office on 808 Highway 18 West in Algona. They can reach us via phone at 515-295-9433 or visit us at pmca.agency.
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1: All entities of livestock need to be thinking about New World Screwworm. Good morning. You're listening to the American Ag Network. I'm Susan Littlefield with the news of agriculture. During World Pork Expo, I sat down to talk with Dr. Patrick Webb. He's Assistant Chief Veterinarian at the National Pork Board, as he talked about even livestock owners in the North need to be vigilant.
2: It's incredibly important that the awareness is the important part here. And the reason that awareness is important is because we want to make sure that producers have the tools to be able to potentially detect this, report it to their state animal health officials, even if they half suspect that maybe it is that, right? We need to make sure that our producers are out there monitoring. So the monitoring part of that, they can go to screwworm.gov. There is a nice website there that helps producers understand what they need to be monitoring for, and that's good. But then the other part, just like with any other foreign animal disease, early reporting, right? You see something, say something. Report to the state and federal animal health officials. That's really important. From a preparedness perspective, making sure you've got traceability data that you can give to the state vet using AgView, those type of things, making sure that you've got enhanced biosecurity, making sure that you have awareness for your employees of what to be looking for and how to report that information. All of that is very, very important. And then the most important thing that we're going to see now is we have that first case in Texas, and we're going to see what new restrictions might be put in place by other states for animals coming out of Texas. So producers are going to have to work with their herd veterinarian to understand any additional health requirements that may come from it. It may be that the health paper has to have a statement on it that says that they haven't been in an area with an infested zone, or they've traveled through an infested zone.
1: We'll hear more from Dr. Webb in just a moment as he talked to me during this year's World Pork Expo. 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
0: Continuing to talk to Dr. Patrick Webb at the National Pork Board about New World screwworm and what we as livestock producers need to be thinking about.
2: Now, USDA has a national playbook, right, that everybody has kind of reviewed and looked at and said, all right, but every state might have a little tweak here or there that's different. And if you're not working with your herd veterinarian, you might not know. And so herd veterinarian is one of the most important things that they can do right now is making sure that they understand what's going on. Since a lot of the risk factors are involved with the movement of animals that are infested, folks that in the Midwest may say, hey, you know, I live in Iowa, right, you know, and it's down in Texas. Well, we need to make sure that we're not moving animals around that are in infested areas, and that's a way that it could move. So, again, the vigilance really should be a national vigilance. It takes the entire industry focusing on this because the early detection is going to be the important part for any species.
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5: He lay face down on the desert sand, clutching his six gun in his hand. Shot from behind, I thought he was dead, for under his heart was an ounce of lead. But a spark still burned, so I used my knife, and late that night, I saved the life of Ringo. I nursed him till the danger passed. The days went by, he mended fast. And then from dawn till setting sun, he practiced with that deadly gun. And hour on hour, I watched in awe. No human being could match the draw of Ringo.
6: Ringo, Ringo.
5: One day we rode the mountain crest, and I went east, and he went west. I took to law and wore a star, while he spread terror near and far. With lead and blood he gained such fame, all through the west they feared the name of Ringo. I knew someday I'd face the test, which one of us would be the best. And sure enough, the word came down that he was holed up in the town. I left the posse out in the street, and I went in alone to meet Ringo.
6: Ringo.
5: They said my speed was next to none, but my lightning draw had just begun when I heard a blast that stung my wrist. The gun went flying from my fist, and I was looking down the bore of the deadly 44 of Ringo.
6: Ringo. Ringo.
5: They say that was the only time that anyone had seen him smile. He slowly lowered his gun, and then he said to me, "We're even, friend." And so at last I understood that there was still the spark of good in Ringo.

0: died. A moment later, he lay dead. The town began to shout and cheer. Nowhere was there shed a tear for Ringo.
1: Ringo.
0: The story spread throughout the land that I had beaten Ringo's hand. And it was just the years, they say, that made me put my guns away. But on his grave, they can't explain the tarnished star above the name of Ringo.

I went to hillbilly heaven. And you know who greeted me at the gate? The old cowboy philosopher himself, Will Rogers. He said to me, he said, "Tex, the big boss of the riders up here has asked me to kind of show you around. Right over yonder's a couple of your old compadres." My, was I glad to see them. Carson Robinson and the Mississippi Blue Yoke.

He introduced me to Wiley Post, and he showed me the Hall of Fame with all the gold guitars and fiddles hanging on the walls. Then he said, Tex, step over this way. There are two more of your friends I know you'll want to see. They're waiting for you.

Ask him who else he expected within the next, say, 100 years. He handed me a large book covered with stardust. Will called it the Big Tally Book. In it were many names, and each name was branded in pure gold. I began to read some of them as I turned the pages. Red Foley, Ernest Tubb, Gene Autry, Roy Acuff, Eddie Arnold, Tennessee Ernie, Eddie Dean, Andy Griffith, Roy Rogers, Tex Ritter. Tex Ritter. Oh, well, that's when I woke up. And I'm sorry I did, because...

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1: Less is more. I'm Dave Anthony, Fox News. That is the story in the jobs report just out this morning.
2: 172,000 non-farm payrolls were added to the economy in May. The estimate was 85,000.
1: So how is double the hiring than forecast last month less? Fox Business Network Cheryl Cassoni also reports.
2: April has been revised to 179,000. The original April read was 115, and they're also revising March to 214,000 jobs.
1: The unemployment rate for May did not change, still 4.3%. They stayed up all night in the Senate approving a controversial funding bill just before 5 o'clock this morning.
3: The 52-47 vote followed a marathon series of motions and amendments to change it over the course of 18 hours. Senators approved the legislation to fund Immigration and Customs Enforcement and Border Patrol for the next 3 years.
1: Fox's Tanya J. Powers. No Democrats voted for the funding. They call ICE out of control and demand immigration enforcement reform, but it was approved using a process says they could not filibuster and block. The Republican-led House considers it next. A bill Democrats pushed in the House passed when 18 Republicans joined them, approving new aid for Ukraine, but President Trump's threatened to veto. As Ukraine's President Volodymyr Zelensky writes a letter to Russian leader Vladimir Putin trying to end their war.
4: Writing in part, I am proposing a meeting. If you do not personally come to the conclusion that it is time to end this war, Ukraine will continue fighting for its existence. We will have those who support us. The president who hosted Putin in Alaska last year to talk about this war is also now talking about this latest letter.
5: I think it would be great if they met. They should get it done.
4: And the Russians now say in some bulletins that are crossing that Putin has been briefed about the letter. We don't know if he wants to meet.
1: That's Fox's Peter Ducey at the White House. 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
2: They keep counting the votes in California days after the primaries, with about 60% of the ballots tallied. More are coming in by mail. So far, Republican Steve Hilton leads the race for governor, with Democrat Javier Becerra second. In Los Angeles, Mayor Karen Bass is ahead of Spencer Pratt. In both contests, the top two in the voting will face off in November. President Trump opposes mail-in voting, and he maintains the new acting director of national intelligence he disappointed, Bill Pulte, could find out more information about rigged elections. Of course, the president's long claimed he won the 2020 election that he lost to President Biden. And in Arizona, that issue will not go away.
3: Arizona Attorney General Chris Mays' office says the Democrat will seek a new indictment against allies of President Trump accused of aiding in attempts to overturn the 2020 presidential election results. The move comes after Arizona's Supreme Court denied an effort to revive Mays' first indictment against them. The charges, which included fraud and forgery, accused defendants, including former White House Chief of Staff Mark Meadows, of conspiring to corrupt the election result in Arizona by falsely claiming to be legitimate electors. A judge finding prosecutors failed to present the original grand jury with the exact text of the law defendants were accused of trying to break. Chris Ingetwin, Fox News.
2: On Wall Street, stock futures are mixed. Up slightly for the Dow after the jobs report the morning after a big surge put the Dow at a record high. But the NASDAQ, it dropped slightly yesterday, and its futures are down more than 400 points. The quest for hockey's famed Stanley Cup went to overtime last night. Ducks despair. They score! That won it for Carolina on ABC after a wild third period. The Hurricanes rallied from down 2-0, took a 3-2 lead. Then the Golden Knights tied it late to force OT. Carolina then won to even the series. Game 3 of the NHL final is tomorrow in Vegas. Tonight in San Antonio, Game 2 of the NBA finals. The Spurs will try to get even with the Knicks. I'm Dave Anthony. This is Fox News.
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6: It's time to take a look at the early word on those livestock markets. It was an incredible day in the cattle complex on Thursday, as futures opened lower in reaction to the confirmation of New World screwworm being discovered in Texas. That quickly reversed until feeder cattle futures moved to limit up for the final hour of trading. It did not take long for the market to utilize the expanded trading limits implemented just on Monday. Feeder cattle closing limit up results in expanded trading limits today. Feeder cattle futures have a limit of $16, and live cattle have a limit of $12.75. It is unlikely that the market will utilize the expanded limits, but anything is possible. There may be follow-through buying, as traders were unable to liquidate short positions once feeder cattle futures were locked limit up. It was a classic sell the rumor, buy the fact scenario. Cash cattle trade showed the bulk of activity at steady cash with last week, and box beef prices were lower, with choice down $3.20 and select down $1.39. Hog futures closed lower, not receiving any benefit from the volatility in the cattle markets. At one time, there had been a closer correlation, as spillover trading activity would impact the market. That has not been the case for some time, as the markets are operating on their own fundamentals. Packers were aggressive on Thursday, as the National Daily Direct Afternoon Hog Report showed cash up $1.30. Packers have likely purchased significant volume for the week, and cash will be lower today. Four cutout values declined by 38 cents on Thursday. That was a look at the early word on those livestock markets. And with KWMT, I'm Helena McNamee.
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4: Expanded trading limits for live cattle and feeder cattle went into effect on Monday, and although limits have not been tested this week, live cattle and feeder cattle continue under pressure. I'm Mark Oppel with your bottom line report to end the week. August live cattle, major support now coming in at the 233-232 level in our view. August has hit near that level twice since the 1st of April and always bounced back. We would watch the 232.25 from back on March 27th as major support. August feeders look oversold in our view. August dropped below that 342 level this week, first time since the 20th of March. 335 we think should hold and would need to hold. More cash cattle being offered this week in Texas, Oklahoma, and Nebraska, Colorado than last week. Kansas show lists are down over 2,000. Packers certainly want to buy cattle no better than steady with last week. So far, very slow trade. This is the bottom line.

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2: We're once again spotlighting BMCA for insurance to talk about, this time, what they can do for you personally in your home or auto or life insurance. And we have Ryan Rockers here, the president of BMCA, to kind of talk about when you need personal insurance, especially for the home. This time of year, we get a lot of storms. I'm sure that keeps you pretty busy.
3: Sure does. You know, a big thing that our agents try to do is understand what the needs are for our personal lines and insured customers. Big thing is, in Iowa, there's been a lot of change in the insurance market and offerings over the last couple of years.
2: Mm-hmm.
3: I'll remember 2021 and the derecho that did so much damage
2: in
3: the state. A lot of insurance carriers at that time made some drastic changes into deductibles and amounts of insurance and really what type of roofs are fully covered.
2: And when it comes to home insurance, you want to have that. And also, I would imagine the size of the family also takes a big difference, too. Can really add stuff.
3: Size of family, definitely you have a lot of kids coming in and out that front door, especially during the summertime.
2: I was just going to say that. They're going to be running all over the place this summer.
3: I'm sure a couple slip and slides may pop up in the backyards.
2: Mm-hmm.
3: You want to ensure that you have the right liability coverage. Not that we aren't expecting anything to happen, but insurance is for the unexpected.
2: Absolutely. And with kids, you never really know, especially in summer when you're trying to maybe keep them, you know, go outside. Don't stay on the iPad. Don't be on the computer, on the TV. Go do something fun. You got to create fun, and sometimes that can be a little dangerous.
3: Yeah. It's awesome that we promote them to go out and have fun. Stay off those iPhones or iPads in the house. I can remember as a kid, my mom would send me out to the yard and say, don't come back in until the street lights are on.
2: Mm-hmm.
3: We really want kids to enjoy their time off this summer, but from a parent or family perspective, you want to ensure that you have the right liability protection in place for all the friends and neighbor kids that come over.
2: Absolutely. And speaking of vacation, a lot of people going on vacations, going out of town, and you guys have auto insurance as well that keeps everybody safe and covered as well.
3: Yeah, you know, with auto insurance, cost of replacement of vehicles has went up quite a bit, so you want to ensure that you have the proper deductibles in place to protect your vehicle. But even more importantly, you want to ensure that you have the right liability protection in place to protect your assets in case you're in one of those unfortunate situations where you are in an automobile accident.
2: And you guys also have life and health insurance as well, which is very important, and it's something that I think sometimes gets overlooked, especially with life insurance.
3: Yeah, life insurance, you know, as a parent myself, my biggest thing is to ensure that I got my family taken care of if something ever happened to me. And there's all sorts of plans out there and available from term to permanent life insurance offerings to fit a individual's budget and be able to lay your head down at night and ensure that your family's protected if something would happen.
2: You know, and again, it's one of those things where you don't want it to happen, you don't even want to think about it, but it's nice that there are places like PMCA that are there that can definitely make you sleep a little bit better at night knowing the family will be taken care of. And one thing I've noticed with you is there is that personal approach where your reps, they know these people and they're in the community and they know kind of what's going on. And I think that is also adds another layer of comfort that you don't always get.
3: Yeah, it's great to work with somebody local as part of your community, because you get to know them, their families. They become an extension of our operation and our business. We consider them part of our advantage of our family atmosphere. So it's a lot different than calling a 1-800 number and getting a call center. With us, you're always going to work with a real person,
2: mm-hmm.
3: local here to Northwest Iowa.
2: Yeah, it's one of those things where when you see the number on your phone, it's like, oh, it's like more like a friend calling than anybody else. And not like, here comes another sales type of call. It's not like that. It's more, it's a friend. It's somebody that's in the community that can help you out. And if somebody is interested in switching over to PMCA, how do they do that?
3: Yeah, they'd be able to visit us at our office at 808 Highway 18 West in Algona. Reach us via phone, 515-295-9433, or they can check us out on the web at pmca.agency.
2: And before I let you go, Brian, I wanted to ask you, you know, what would you say for people that are listening right now, whether it's for their small business, whether it's for their farm or personal home and auto, what sets you guys apart from the other insurance companies?
3: Yeah, a couple things I'd really like to point out is we take a big focus on reviewing individuals' coverages and making sure that we tailor a plan that fits them. So we focus on protection first, price second. And we have multiple carriers, roughly about 100, that we are able to work with to place that business and ensure that we get the most coverage at the best price for our insureds. And lastly, it kind of gets back to, we're just not your local insurance agent, but we're part of the communities that our customers are a part of.
2: And that is so important. We've said that time and time again, part of the town, and that's what is important, and it just makes everything feel a little bit more comfortable and trusting, I guess is the right word. So thank you very much for coming in, and if you're looking for new insurance, if you're looking to start a new business, or you need to refinance stuff for your farm, this is definitely the place to go. Check out pmca.agency for more information. Brian, thank you so much for coming in.
3: Thank you, Jay. Have a great day.
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7: NASDAQ futures are slumping, though Dow futures are higher after the Dow closed at its 15th record of the year yesterday. Wall Street will be reacting today to the monthly employment report for May. J.P. Morgan, Chase, Citi, and other big banks are planning a new tokenized deposit system, their answer to crypto. It's expected to help banks compete with stablecoins and crypto firms. The Spirit Airlines shutdown has left thousands of employees scrambling for work in an industry where getting rehired can take months. Reuters says layoffs came as airlines have reduced training and some have paused hiring. Many airlines have a set number of pilots and flight attendants they intend to hire and have already recruited for the peak summer season. That's your Fox Business Report. I'm Ginny Coselda. Invested in you.
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0: 540 KWMT. Joining me in the studio is Jen and Jenna. How are you guys doing today?
1: Great. How are you?
2: I'm working.
0: Doing great. Doing great.
3: Talk. It'd be great.
0: All good. All good. Well, hey, today we're here to discuss the Frontier Days going on this weekend. Can you tell us a little bit about that?
1: Absolutely. So, starting tonight at 5 p.m. We've only had a long night. 5 p.m. Is our opening ceremony. It's out right by the road where the flags are. And then at 5:30, we have Dirty Dollar Bills playing, followed by Red Dirt Renegade. At 7 o'clock, we have River Hops presenting Trivia Night. River Hops is running it just like they would do Thursday night Trivia Night. They're just kind enough to bring it to us. We have Pistol Pack and Paula. Coming to show her quick draw skills. She's an Olympian. She's got her own movie.
0: Wow.
1: We have the Dangerous Feats with Dallas that's going to be coming, doing different dangerous stunts.
0: Okay.
1: We have the Flying Debris with different juggling acts. We have the Dugan Party Rentals. They're going to have the Barrel Train Ride, inflatable, like, games.
0: Mm-hmm.
1: And the favorite, Foam Party, with about 9:15, we got the Glow Foam Party for the kids. We got some face painters. We got some Pioneer Market vendors coming. Starting tomorrow, we have the parade going right downtown here. On North 11th Street is going to be our quiet zone. So, that should be a good area for anybody with sensory issues,
0: mm-hmm.
1: Especially veterans. Because this year we're honoring Ron Newsom, who helped to start the honor flight. And we're honoring him post, how do I say that word? He passed away in January.
3: Yes.
1: Mm-hmm. So he was important to us, and we picked him.
3: And he did so much for Fort Dodge.
1: And we learned more every single day.
3: Yeah, that's great.
1: And so then we're doing that. And then if you'd like to visit with some of the Honor Flight, we'll have them out at the fort tomorrow afternoon and stuff. Different displays about Ron Newsom. Then we have, like, Nick's Kids Show. We have music starting at 11:30 tomorrow. A bunch of different bands, two different acoustic bands, and just kind of all day packed. One thing that we got new this year, we have some more members joining the Army of the Southwest, and they're going to do a Civil War ball.
0: Oh, wow.
1: And so I can't wait, because they're going to be playing their violin and all the dancing, and it starts, I think, about 6 p.m., Everybody is welcome, not just reenactors. All it takes is a wristband and $10 or $5 for kids. So come on
3: all weekend. I mean,
1: yes.
3: $10 for fun all weekend is crazy. You can't go anywhere for $10 for
0: right.
3: fun.
1: Yeah.
3: So you get to listen to all the music. You get to watch all the reenactments. Just walk around, have fun, people watch, if that's a thing. I mean, I like it, but, I mean, there's so much to do. And then not only that, but Saturday, we open at 9, and we have bingo at 10 a.m. until 1 p.m. Now, that is during the parade, but there's some people that don't want to go to the parade or whatever the case may be, because we're already open at 9 anyway, so we got to be there, so let's have some fun while we're, like, hanging out.
1: Cash prizes.
3: Yeah, cash prizes. The more people we get, the more money the prizes are going to be. Could be up to $70 for each game, depends on how many people we have in there playing.
1: So come on out, guys.
3: Yeah, come out there, win some money. I'm excited to give the money away, because that just shows that people are listening, people are having fun. But, yeah, 10 to 1 is really great.
1: Send the rest of the family to the parade and come see us without the kids.
3: Yes.
0: Oh, there you go.
3: There's your excuse. I don't have any. Sorry, I can't go to the parade. And then find yourself. V4! Bingo!
1: And then we have a car show. And the car show starts at 1 right after the parade. And we have Farmer's Market starting at 9.
3: I'm excited for that.
1: Those two are in the Iowa Central parking lot, so we have vendors. It's just go, go, go, go, go. That it's hard to remember everything.
3: It's a fun, packed weekend. I think it's going to be great. There's so much to do. If someone says, I'm bored, do you have your glasses on? Can you see okay? Did you get enough sleep last night? Because there's so much to do that you can't be bored.
1: Absolutely. And we're not ending it on Saturday.
3: No. Nope.
1: Sunday we start at 9 a.m. We got church with Hillbilly Bob.
0: Wow.
1: We have a pancake breakfast. No wristbands needed for either of those.
3: No.
1: Once the actual day kicks off at 10 a.m., wristbands are required. But pancake breakfast, $12 adults, $6 kids. All proceeds go back to the Fort Museum.
3: We got pancakes and sausage and orange juice and and you get me and Gina and several other volunteers that are going to be flipping those jacks and serving them up. So
1: if you want to watch us, we'll be out on the Opera House making them ourselves.
3: Yep.
1: So feel free to watch.
3: And all proceeds go to help Frontier Days and the Fort Museum, so that way we can continue doing the things that we do out there, which is great.
1: Absolutely. And then we have DJ Bingo. That's a big fan. Well, lots of music. You get it in increments, but here a lot. And that's free for the first card, $5 for each additional as a donation to the Fort Museum. And we also have an band as well. Not since I've been here, and I've been doing it since 2024, have we had a band on Sunday. So we have Mabel's Porch, which is a bluegrass band. And so they're going to come and play on the big stage outside. And
3: I want my rocking chair on the porch of the Opera House.
1: Yes.
3: I just want to sit on the rocking chair and just kind of rock and
1: with
3: have
1: your
3: coffee
1: iced
3: in my
1: tea.
3: Hand or iced tea. Yeah.
0: Absolutely.
3: I mean, to me, that's just, when you say that, it seems chill.
0: Yeah.
3: Yeah. I'm kind of excited. It's kind of nice wind down, I think, on Sunday.
1: Yes.
3: I mean, still there's a lot of fun on Sunday, so feel free to come on out and have fun with us. But, I mean, it's a good wind down music, I think.
1: Yes. And Link, are you okay if we give away a family 4-pack to the first caller?
0: Oh, yeah. Absolutely.
1: Okay.
3: Yeah, and they'll pick them up at the Fort Museum anytime after 10 o'clock today. They can pick it up. So family 4-pack.
0: Okay. Yeah, sounds great. Yeah, be the first caller and get those tickets. I appreciate you guys coming in. That's the Frontier Days, June 5th through the 7th. Thank you, ladies.
3: Thank you. We appreciate it.
0: All right, we're going to get right back to it here, right here on 540 KWMT.
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8: 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I'm Dave Anthony, Fox News, and not just in May. 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
9: Job growth was stronger than expected last month. Economists were predicting around 80,000 new jobs created in the month. Instead, there were 172,000. And the unemployment rate remained at 4.3%. Also, April's job growth was revised higher to 179,000.
8: And March's hiring has also been revised way up to 214,000. National Economic Council Director Kevin Hassett just told Fox from the White House,
10: "The Trump economy is really creating an economic golden age."
8: Hassett also maintains the gas price surge is temporary,
10: a result of the president taking strong action to make sure that these lunatics in Iran don't have a nuclear weapon.
8: Now, complicating a deal with Iran, its demand Israel stop attacking Hezbollah in Lebanon, but there were more deadly Israeli bombings today. Senators were up all night until this, just before 5 a.m.
11: On this vote, the yeas are 52, the nays are 47. This bill, as amended, is passed.
8: Approving nearly $70 billion to fund Border Patrol and Immigration and Customs Enforcement through 2029. Democrats voted no, calling ICE out of control, but the process Republicans used did not let them filibuster and block it. The House considers the bill next. Attempts to include some

0: key amendments failed, including $1 billion for White House ballroom security. A legal challenge trying to stop construction returns to court today. President Trump posted on Truth Social late last night the ballroom is desperately needed in the lawsuit's damaging the country. Now something else upsetting the president, his name is being removed from the Kennedy Center.
1: Management has set a deadline of June 12th to make the changes. Last month, a U.S. district judge ordered the name change and blocked the administration from closing the venue for 2 years for renovation.
0: His name is being taken off the building and all the related documents. That was Fox's Jill Nato. 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
2: On Wall Street, despite the much better than expected jobs report, there is selling. The Dow is down 84 points from yesterday's record high. The NASDAQ is plunging 471, the S&P 500 dropping 76 points. The price of oil is down almost 2%, putting WTI back under 92 bucks a barrel. Gas is down 2 more cents, continuing to drop from the peak of the Iran conflict surge. 34 cents lower than that now. AAA's national average for regular 422 per gallon. Now to a different type of energy production.
3: The Trump administration will dole out nearly $700 million to build and expand coal plants and a new export terminal in California.
4: We're taking historic action to bring down the price of energy and the cost of living for all Americans with the power of clean, beautiful coal.
3: President Trump has pushed to expand coal production, criticizing alternative renewable energy sources as too expensive and unreliable. Relying on the Defense Production Act to protect critical domestic industries, the president says funds will ensure more than a dozen coal plants in 10 states remain open and online. At the White House, Jared Halpern, Fox News.
2: Later today, the president will travel to Wisconsin, focusing on farmers touting tax cuts. 6 days before the start of soccer's World Cup, a warning to fans in California.
5: In a post on Instagram, the LA County Sheriff's Department says cyber criminals are creating fake FIFA websites and social media ads that closely resemble legitimate ticketing and checkout pages, noting these sites may steal login credentials, personal information, credit card numbers, and payments, urging folks to go directly to the official FIFA website before buying World Cup tickets or related products.
2: That's Fox's Kristen Goodwin. The first match in the World Cup for Team USA is a week from today in LA versus Paraguay. In hockey, Carolina beat Vegas in overtime to tie the NHL Stanley Cup final at a game apiece. I'm Dave Anthony, and this is Fox News.
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8: It's time to take a look at those markets. July corn is down 3/4 at 423.5. September is down 3/4 at 432. July soybeans are neutral at 1129.5. August is neutral at 1132.5. July wheat is up 4.75 at 586.5. December is up 3.25 at 616.75. June live cattle is up 182 at 251.

0: August is up 240 at 243.92. August feeder cattle are up 420 at 357.57. And September is up 445 at 354.52. June lean hogs are down 1 at 94.30. And July is down 237 at 99.22. A system is dragging a cold front through the region over the next couple of days, producing areas of showers and thunderstorms. The front will stall on the western end of the region, while it will be more of a passing feature in the east. More disturbances moving through next week should add to the rain potential, and some areas in the west may end up with too much, like Missouri, where flooding has been a problem over the last month. We may still see some areas getting missed that would be somewhat of a concern for developing drought in a few unlucky spots, but the forecast favors an active pattern for the second half of June and beyond, limiting the overall impact of recent dryness. With this look at your markets and ag weather outlook, I'm Lincoln Clay, KWMT.
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3: 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How are the markets?
4: It's not down as hard as it has been the last several days. So we're finding a little support here on a Friday so far. The corn market, July corn is down 3.5. Beef is down 2.75. So still bear spreading, but we've seen some decent basis levels start to perk up. It seems farmers shut the bin door and some of these places, especially in eastern Iowa, are struggling to get some corn in, I think, here. So be watching that basis, and if you've got a little crop left, do something with it if you can get a good bid. The beans are down about 2 cents on July, and new crop is only down 1. So they're trying to find a little bit of buy-in in the bean market, and in terms of basis, the processors are really making money hand over fist here right now on the crush margins, and they're paying up for basis. We had a 20-cent improvement in Cedar Rapids here yesterday at Cargill for the local basis. So, again, those processors are driving this market, and they need the beans. If you have them, I would suggest looking into what, if you've got a processor around you, what their basis bid is right now. So not down as hard. We're holding in. We'll see if, and it's just the end of the week, we'll see if the slide continues into next week. But for now, at least a little bit of a breeze in the market. The live cattle are the story for now in the ag complex, where we've got feeder cattle were up the limit yesterday. This was after the screwworm announcement, which has been bearish. Anytime they've talked about screwworm in the United States, it's had bearish price action. And we got that initially yesterday, with a big outside reversal limit higher in August feeders, and we're following through today up 375. The cattle market, live cattle, had the same outside reversal, not up the limit yesterday, but we're following through today there at August cattle are up $2.50 and October up $3. In the rest of the meat complex, the hogs just cannot catch a bid, and even though we've heard a lot about different disease issues and the hogs maybe not being out there, they cannot follow through on any positive price action that we saw early in the week, and now we are down on July about $2.50. So it just continues to be a tough slog in the hog market, even while cattle continue to run. But if you've got questions on any of this or any of the outside markets, you can give us a call at 800-373-2525 or visit us at biscommodities.com.
3: 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Thank you very much. Have a great day.
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1: It's a sign of the Trump golden age. I'm Dave Anthony, Fox News. That's what the National Economic Council Director Kevin Hassett tells Fox after double the hiring than forecast for May, 172,000 jobs.
2: Another thing that is probably not going to make the headlines, certainly not in the fake news, is that the numbers keep getting revised up.
1: April's hiring went up to 179,000 jobs. In March, up to 214,000. The unemployment rate stayed the same last month, 4.3%. And President Trump posted on Truth Social, with a great jobs report, stocks should go up, not down. But there is selling. The Dow is falling 112 points. The Nasdaq's plunging 478. As for higher gas prices in the Iran conflict, Hassett also tells us,
2: the good news is that when we've seen gas disruptions like this in the past, they've always been temporary.
1: The price of the pump's been falling, now down 34 cents from the peak last month. AAA's national average for regular, $4.22 a gallon now. Making talks to end the conflict more difficult, Iran keeps demanding Israel stop attacking Hezbollah. But Fox's Jeff Paul reports from Dubai.
3: Israeli forces and the Iranian-backed militant group Hezbollah continue to exchange strikes here in the UAE. The longer things go on without a potential peace deal between the U.S. and Iran, the more fear grows here in the Gulf that Iran could continue lashing out at its neighbors.
1: The Senate just before dawn this morning voted to approve nearly $70 billion to fund Border Patrol and immigration enforcement. Controversy swirling around Graham Plattner, the Democrat trying to win a seat in the Senate in Maine, where Fox's Alexis McAdams reports.
4: Ex-girlfriends of Graham Plattner speaking out to the New York Times saying that he was volatile and toxic. One woman said that he twisted her arm, shoved her into a room, locked her in that bedroom, and said she couldn't come out until she had calmed down. Plattner says, listen, these allegations aren't true, but I wasn't a good boyfriend.
5: There are some allegations in this piece that I just want to be kind of unequivocal about are simply not true.
1: That's Graham Plattner on MS Now. 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
1: There's drama in the sky way up above us.
10: Five crew members aboard the International Space Station are moving into a docked SpaceX Dragon capsule as a precautionary measure while Russian cosmonauts attempt to fix yet another leaking crack in their Zvezda service module. Zvezda has been mated to the ISS structure for just about 26 years. It's been plagued by a series of leaks the Russians continually repair, and NASA and Russia's Roscosmos often disagree about the severity of the leaks. The entire space station itself is currently set to be decommissioned in 2030 and will be deorbited after. In Miami, Eben Brown, Fox News.
1: Back on Earth, a disaster in the desert in Africa has left nearly 50 people dead.
11: This happened in northern Niger, near the Algerian border. Passengers were returning home to Niger from a religious festival in Mali when their truck broke down 49 miles from the nearest town. The passengers were stranded for days without water in the baking Saharan heat. Two men survived after trekking more than 30 miles to a water source and then on to a town where they raised the alarm. Officials say dozens of lifeless bodies were found under the truck. The victims were then buried in mass graves at the scene. Jonathan Savage, Fox News.
1: A warning about artificial intelligence from a leading company developing AI.
12: A blog post from a couple of Anthropic leaders is calling for labs to look into slowing down the pace of development because of possible risks to society. Anthropic has been blacklisted by the Pentagon and is considered a supply chain risk. Anthropic's Marina Favaro and Jack Clark say AI systems are advancing so rapidly they may be able to improve themselves with without human intervention. Ginny Cosella, Fox News.
1: The NBA Finals resume tonight. The Knicks beat the Spurs in Game 1. It's Game 2 in San Antonio. I'm Dave Anthony. This is Fox News.
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14: It's time to take a look at those markets. July corn is down 3 at 421.5. September is down 2.5 at 430.5. July soybeans are down 0.25 at 1129.5. August is up 0.25 at 1132.75. July wheat is up 2.75 at 584.5. And December is up 1.75 at 615.25. June live cattle are up 217 at 251.35. August is up 260 at 244.12. August feeder cattle are up 405 at 357.42. September is up 437 at 354.55. June lean hogs are down 1 at 94.30. And July is down 262 at 98.97. And now taking a look at your ag weather outlook. A system is dragging a cold front through the region over the next couple of days, producing areas of showers and thunderstorms. The front will stall on the western end of the region, while it will be more of a passing feature in the east. More disturbances moving through next week should add to the rain potential, and some areas in the west may end up with too much, like Missouri, where flooding has been a problem over the last month. We may still see some areas getting missed that would be somewhat of a concern for developing drought in a few unlucky spots, but the forecast favors an active pattern for the second half of June and beyond, limiting the overall impact of recent dryness. With this look at your markets and ag weather outlook, I'm Lincoln Clay, KWMT. It is currently cloudy, lightly breezy, and 71 degrees before that.
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5: Stocks opened mostly lower, but the Dow started the session higher after yesterday's record close. Investors are looking at a much stronger than expected report on the job market for May. There were 172,000 new jobs created. Healthcare hiring remained strong, and leisure and hospitality companies were adding staff. The unemployment rate remained at 4.3%. Chip stocks continue to lose ground today. Lululemon shares opened down 10%. The athleisure company is lowering its outlook for the year after disappointing sales and product launches that fell flat. Shares of Bodycote, a major supplier to the auto industry, are down 11%. Apollo, the investment firm, has pulled back on plans to take over the business for $2 billion. That's your Fox Business Report. I'm Ginny Cosolda. 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
1: We have a front that is dragging into the Midwest today, and showers and thunderstorms will continue into northern Missouri and Wisconsin into later today, developing across the region, especially in the evening for southern Iowa. Good morning. 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I'm Susan Littlefield. Time to take a look at that weather. First off, in the northern plains, where the recent heavy rains have helped to increase soil moisture and reduce drought in the region, a busy pattern is going to keep those showers and thunderstorms and chances continuing through next week, with daily chances as multiple front systems and disturbances move through. Temperatures should be overall mild into next week. In the central southern plains, areas of showers and thunderstorms will continue across the region through next week as multiple system fronts and disturbances combine as producing daily shower and thunderstorm chances. The recent forecast of precipitation will be also boosting for soil moisture and reducing drought and impacts for the summer crops. As for the Midwest, that system we talked about is dragging a cold front through the region over the next couple of days. That's going to produce areas of showers and thunderstorms. The front will stall in the western end of the region, while it will be more passing far off into the east. Now, more of the disturbances will be moving through next week, and that should add to the rain potential in some areas of the west that may end up with too much. Missouri, for example, flooding has become a problem over the last month. We'll look at numbers in a moment on the American Ag Network.
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1: July corn down 3 1/4, 421 1/4. December 449, down 2 3/4. July beans down 1, 1128 1/2. As November steady, 1141 1/2. The live cattle for June, 251.40 up 222. August, 244.30 up 277. August feeders, 357.80 up 442. September, 460 higher, 354.67. That's a quick look to the markets. 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
3: 540 KWMT, and joining us once again on the line for Feed the Farmer Friday is Farm Director Helena. How's it going, Helena?
4: Going really good. I mean, it's the last week, which is kind of bittersweet. I am bummed that it's coming to an end. It is the last week. I'm taking a route to the winning farm that I haven't been on in, I want to say, like 3 weeks. So a lot of the fields are a lot more green this time around. So that's a really nice view to see. And it's been a relatively chill drive. And, you know, as long as the rain can hold off a little bit on this drive, I really won't have much to complain about.
3: Absolutely, and it sounds like you're going to have a good meal today provided from the Crawford County men there. Tiny's on the green now. We'll be preparing that for you guys, it sounds like.
4: Yes, so we have prime ribs sponsored by the Crawford County Cattlemen, and then Tiny's on the Green is going to be preparing that for us, and they always do such a great job, so definitely excited to take that out for our winning farmer. We also got some real great sponsors. We have Chemna Auto Group, Astro Buildings, and of course, Sparky's One Stop, providing the fuel to get out to the farm today. So, lots of great sponsors. I'm really excited to talk to them a little bit.
3: Sounds like a good time there, Helena. We'll check back in with you in just a little bit, and safe driving.
4: Sounds good.

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I paid the tab and the lady asked me how'd I like my biscuit. I'll be honest with you, ma'am, it ain't like mama fit.

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Somebody said he came from New Orleans, where he got in a fight over a Cajun queen and a crashing blow from a huge right hand sent a Louisiana fella to the promised land, Big John.

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Now there's only one left down there to save, Big John. With Jackson Timbers, they started back down. 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
2: A surprise in the new jobs report. I'm Lisa Brady, Fox News. With more hiring than economists expected, not only for May, with 172,000 jobs created, but also in revisions for the past few months.
3: The unemployment rate remaining the same here, but this huge jobs numbers will mean the Federal Reserve will look at this and possibly pause interest rates for the foreseeable future because you have strong job growth. Now, if you look back at the revisions on this, both March and April were revised up a huge number, 93,000 jobs. Now, the number of jobs for the past 3 months, it shows that the fear of artificial intelligence replacing jobs maybe just hasn't materialized yet.
2: Fox Business's Edward Lawrence at the White House, where National Economic Council Director Kevin Hassett says the Trump economy is creating a golden age, telling Fox,
4: "We've got all these factories, the $18 trillion in factory spending. It's starting to really, really show up."
2: But inflation is outpacing wage growth in the latest numbers, and there's a sell-off on Wall Street. President Trump posting stocks should go up with a great jobs report. He heads later today to Wisconsin for a roundtable event focusing on farmers who've been hit by higher fuel prices and fertilizer costs during the conflict with Iran. China's president will visit North Korea next week for the first time in nearly 7 years.
5: The trip will be the latest in a series of steps by China to reinforce its close ties with its nuclear-armed neighbor. This, as North Korean leader Kim called this week for an exponential expansion of his atomic arsenal. And Chinese Coast Guard and Taiwan naval vessels faced off in the waters near the strait between China and the island democracy.
2: Fox's Greg Palcott. Just getting word, NASA is telling crew members on the International Space Station to end safe haven procedures and return to normal operations. This after Russia reportedly paused repair work on the latest leak issue inside its service module, which has been docked to the station for more than 2 decades. America is listening to Fox News.
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2: A frantic search continues in Michigan for a missing teen.
10: Police in Detroit and East Point, Michigan have launched an extensive investigation into the disappearance of 17-year-old Noah Winters, who left home around 1 a.m. May 14th and got into a black Jeep Compass. Hours later, his mother received messages claiming her son was dead, that his body had been left inside a vacant home in Detroit. Patricia Johnson is now begging for help.
11: How in the world do you send a mother a message saying that her child is deceased and you can't tell them where he is?
10: Investigators say they've located the Jeep and searched multiple locations as they also work to identify people responsible. Jeff Manasso, Fox News.
2: A judge just ordering a former CIA agent found with hundreds of gold bars to remain detained for now. The suspect accused of stealing millions from the government and lying about his education and military service after the gold bars, cash, and luxury watches were found in his Virginia home. A proposed data center facing public pushback in Utah is now much smaller.
12: The developers behind the proposed Box Elder County data center include Kevin O'Leary, the reality TV star known as Mr. Wonderful, who is the project chair. Box Elder County is in the northwest corner of Utah, about 160 miles from Salt Lake City. O'Leary told State Senate President J. Stuart Adams in a letter that his team will remove about 20,000 acres from the data center's original footprint, which spanned 40,000 acres. Last week, Adams called for the facility to be reduced by 75%. Public pressure, debate, and backlash over the proposed center has continued for more than a month. Part of the adjustment cited by O'Leary will remove waterfowl management land south of the center.
2: Fox's Tanya J. Powers. British actor Anthony Head has died, best known for Buffy the Vampire Slayer and more recently Ted Lasso. He was 72. His family says he had complications from pneumonia. I'm Lisa Brady, Fox News.
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0: It's time to take a look at those markets again. July corn is down 6 1/4 at 418 and a quarter. September is down 5 1/4 at 427 and a quarter. July soybeans are down 4 at 1125 and a half. August is down 3 at 1129 and a half. July wheat is down 3/4 at 581. And December is down 3/4 at 612 and 3/4. June live cattle are up 180 at 250.97. August is up 2 at 243.55. August feeder cattle are up 270 at 356.07. And September is up 280 at 352.87. June lean hogs are down 102 at 94.27. And July is down 240 at 99.20.
8: And now taking a look at your ag weather outlook. A system is dragging a cold front through the region over the next couple of days, producing areas of showers and thunderstorms. The front will stall on the western end of the region, while it will be more of a passing feature in the east. More disturbances moving through next week should add to the rain potential, and some areas in the west may end up with too much, like Missouri, where flooding has been a problem over the last month. We may still see some areas getting missed that would be somewhat of a concern for developing drought in a few unlucky spots. But the forecast favors an active pattern for the second half of June and beyond, limiting the overall impact of recent dryness. It's currently cloudy, lightly breezy, and 71 in Fort Dodge. With this look at your markets and ag weather outlook, I'm Lincoln Clay, KWMT.
13: I'm Joe Jaden with the Connoisseur Media Sports Update. The IA baseball 13th ranked in Class 4A Fort Dodge baseball team defeated Dallas Center Grimes at home 7-2 in six innings to improve to 12-2 on the season. The game was called due to rain early in the seventh inning. Cale Adams went five innings, gave up only two runs. Drew McBride went deep for the fourth time this year, drove in three in the process. Davis Underberg added three hits, including two doubles. Dodger baseball coach Blake Utley after the win.
14: I thought the Dodgers came out and competed really well. You know, we came out against a strong Dallas Center Grimes team and scored two runs in the first, which I think is huge when you play an opponent like them. It blew up for a four spot in the sixth, which ended up being the catalyst there with Truman Bride leaving the yard, and that ball, I don't know if it's landed yet. So it was a great day for the Dodgers.
13: Fort Dodge returns to action today when they entertain second-ranked Sioux City East at 1 o'clock and then Sioux City West at 4 o'clock at Ed McNeil Field. The games can be heard on 92 Rock. Pre-game coverage at 12:40. Fort Dodge softball at Sioux City North this evening in a 5 o'clock doubleheader. St. Edmund Varsity softball tonight at Webster City. The game has been moved up to 5:30. Coach Bill Sherburn talked about the Lynx.
15: Got a good start to the season, and we got to go over there and take care of business. They've had their pitcher out for a few weeks for whatever reasons. Heard lots of different conflicting stories, but I think she's back, and they played a pretty tight game early on with Clear Lake tomorrow, so they have the ability to compete. So we got to go over there and do what we need to do, make outs, throw strikes, get ahead in the count, and we'll see how it goes.
13: South Central Calhoun baseball home against Sioux Central at 7 o'clock. The game can be heard on 105.9 The Beach. 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Here's Titans coach Randy Snyder.
16: They played some pretty good competition, so we're going to need to play pretty well. We're just coming off a win, playing pretty decent, starting to put it together a little bit. Defensively, we look a little better. Pitching is getting better. It's going to be one of them things. We're not very deep, so we got to stay healthy. Hopefully, we can get through with just three pitchers and then get into the weekend for rest.
13: South Central Calhoun softball home against Sioux Central at 7 o'clock. The Iowa Cubs baseball game hosting Toledo yesterday in Des Moines was postponed due to rain. The Cubs will host Toledo this evening at 7:05. Game 2 of the NBA Finals tonight in San Antonio. The Knicks lead 1-0. Tip-off at 7:30. And I'm Joe Jaden with the Connoisseur Media Sports Update.
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1: 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Feed the Farmer. And Paul Jackson here with Rick Krueger, who is Tiny of Tiny's Steakhouse. Actually, Tiny's on the green now. Tiny's Steakhouse used to be in Vail, and he has just in the last couple of weeks moved to the Majestic Hills Golf Course in Denison, Iowa. And Rick, are you all tuckered out?
2: I tell you what, you accumulate a lot of stuff over, even just a few years I was there. You buy one thing at a time, you don't realize it, but when you got to move it all, you remember what you bought.
1: But the good news is you got her done, and are you open for patrons now?
2: I am going to be having a soft opening here really soon. I just posted my menu on my Facebook wall on Tiny's on the Green, so you can go check out the menu. The new opening day is real soon. Trust me, it's coming real soon. Within a week or less,
1: okay, I will post it. Okay, so people should keep track of it. Tiny's on the Green on Facebook, and yes, they'll be able to find out when the opening is going to happen.
2: I'm figuring the 15th I'm going to do a hard opening. Everything's going to be going. So actually the 15th is boom. But I mean, if you come out next Wednesday for supper or Thursday, I'll be open.
1: Yeah, sounds great. Now, Lee Coolman, the winner of Feed the Farmer, so he's getting a special treatment here, isn't he? You're preparing the food for Feed the Farmer before you're officially open at Tiny's on the Green. Everybody's looking forward to it, Rick. And what are you thinking on the menu today for Feed the Farmer?
2: Yeah, he is going to be getting the first prime rib out of the new place, by golly.
1: How about that?
2: So, yeah, I'm

0: Do some prime rib for him. I'm going to do some garlic mashed and some corn for him.
1: Okay. Sounds terrific. Thank you so much, Tiny, for your partnership with us on Feed the Farmer. Best to you as you open your new location. You've moved from Vail to Denison to the Majestic Hills Golf Course. Tiny's on the green on Facebook. Keep an eye on that. You can find out all about the specials and events that are going on at Tiny's on the Green.
0: For, thank you, sir.
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1: 540 KWMT, and joining us on the line once again for the final Feed the Farmer of the season is Helena. How's it going?
2: It's going pretty great. It's a little crazy to think that this is week 8. This is the last week for planting season. It feels like it's really kind of flown by. So we're really excited to go out to the farm of Lee and Amy Kuhlman. They farm in Crawford County, and we're going to be bringing them a really good lunch today.
1: Yeah, it sounds like you're going to have some great meals there from Tiny's on the green. And can you remind us again, Helena, who are our sponsors this week?
2: Yes, so our sponsors today are Crawford County Cattlemen. They are providing the prime rib for today's meal. And, I mean, it's so good. Not to brag too much. It is so good. We also have Chemna Auto Group, Astro Buildings, and then Sparky's One Stop, who provides the fuel for

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0: prosecutor said he was a master manipulator, that there are still funds unaccounted for, and that Rush moved money into commodities that could be liquidated easily.
1: Fox's Jessica Rosenthal. The defense argues everything is accounted for, including the gold bars, but the judge orders Rush to remain in detention for now. Also in Virginia, a former IRS law enforcement officer just sentenced to life in prison without parole for the murder of his wife and a man who was lured to the couple's home as a fall guy. Brendan Banfield was having an affair with the family's au pair, who testified against him and was previously sentenced to 10 years in prison. The judge telling Banfield he not only disregarded his wife's life and lured an innocent man to his death, but also took everything away from his four-year-old daughter. A lot more hiring in May than economists were expecting. 172,000 jobs created, more than double the estimates, and the April and March readings were revised higher.
2: The report suggests resilience in the economy. Hiring appears to have rebounded after cooling in winter months, though it also could make it more difficult for the new Fed chair, Kevin Warsh, to lower interest rates.
1: Fox's Jenny Cosola. The White House Economic Council director says the report shows the Trump economy creating a golden age, also predicting again that prices will go down once the conflict with Iran ends. Today, the president is heading to Wisconsin for a roundtable focusing on farmers. 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
1: The Republican who's been leading the count so far in the California governor's race, Steve Hilton, is proposing a plan to speed up vote counting.
7: We know perfectly well that when you have slow results like this, shamefully slow results like this, all it does is sow suspicion in our election system. It is their responsibility to get it done quickly.
1: Hilton's lead over Democrat Javier Becerra has been narrowing as mail-in ballots come in, with Democrat Tom Steyer also gaining.
8: LA County says since the first big results on election night Tuesday, it processed 81,000 votes, but there's still 688,000 to go. The most recent mail-in ballots that were processed are favoring Democrats, as many analysts suggested they would.
1: Fox's Matt Finn in L.A. Under California law, any ballot postmarked by Election Day must be counted, and each ballot must have its signature verified. The top two in the crowded governor's race will move on to November. The L.A. mayor's race will also be decided in November, with Democratic incumbent Karen Bass advancing. It's not clear yet, though, who clinches the other spot. For now, Republican Spencer Pratt still in second, as that count also continues. As soccer fans around the world prepare for the World Cup, a very different kind of competition leads to a new world record.
9: A teen in Singapore has officially earned the Guinness World Record for assembling a Mr. Potato Head, taking just 4.63 seconds. 16-year-old Kalen C set the rapid mark back in January when he was 15. C is a competitive Rubik's Cube speed solver and says that kind of training helped him develop the precision and speed needed for the challenge, crushing the previous record of 4.75 seconds. After roughly 400 practice attempts, he finally set the record, completing the toy faster than most people can even open the box.
1: Fox's Matt Murphy. There's a sell-off on Wall Street. The Dow's down 404. The Nasdaq down more than 700. Elise Brady, Fox News.
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11: It's time to take a look at those markets. July corn is down 6 1/4 at 418 1/4. September is down 5 3/4 at 427. July soybeans are down 9 3/4 at 1119 3/4. August is down 8 3/4 at 1123 1/2. July wheat is down 2 at 579 and 3 quarters, and December is down 1 and 3 quarters at 611 and 3 quarters. June live cattle are up 1 at 250.17. August is up 50 at 242.02. August feeder cattle are up 27 at 353.65. And September is up 35 at 350.42. June lean hogs are down 105 at 94.25. And July is down 267 at 98.92. And now taking a look at your ag weather outlook. A system is dragging a cold front through the region over the next couple of days, producing areas of showers and thunderstorms. The front will stall on the western end of the region, while it will be more of a passing feature in the east. More disturbances moving through next week should add to the rain potential, and some areas in the west may end up with too much, like Missouri, where flooding has been a problem over the last month. We may still see some areas getting missed that would be somewhat of a concern for developing drought in a few unlucky spots. But the forecast favors an active pattern for the second half of June and beyond, limiting the overall impact of recent dryness. It's currently cloudy, lightly breezy, and 71 in Fort Dodge. With this look at your markets and ag weather outlook, I'm Lincoln Clay, KWMT.
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1: I'm Helena McNamee, and it's time for your Connoisseur Media Ag Update. Joining us today is Kyle Garner, Manager of Congressional Affairs with the National Pork Producers. Kyle, thanks so much for taking the time to talk with us today.
2: Yeah, thank you so much. Happy to be here.
1: So before we get started, tell us a little bit about your background and what led you to this position.
2: Yeah, absolutely. So originally I'm from Florida. In Florida, you know, I was raised on a farm in a small rural area about 2 hours west of Orlando. I was in FFA, served as the Florida FFA state president, and so my passion for agriculture has been there for a long time now. Studied agricultural education and communication at the University of Florida, and then eventually made that move to D.C., where I was working on the Hill for about 3 years, and in that time, you know, I handled agricultural policy along with several other issue areas, but for me, you know, I knew that that passion was agriculture, specifically, you know, in the policy world, and so what I really wanted to do was, you know, pursue an opportunity that allowed me to hone in on that passion, and you know, I saw this opening at the National Pork Producers Council, and happy that I did it, and I've been enjoying my time there.
1: And two big topics right now are the Farm Bill and Prop 12, but as we were chatting before this, you were saying that a solution to Prop 12 is through a Farm Bill. So let's start at the top with Farm Bill and work our way down to Prop 12. So what's going on with the Farm Bill? I know there has been some movement, which was very highly welcomed, but of course, we still got a ways to go.
2: Yeah, exactly. So, I mean, as we all know, the last Farm Bill was in 2018, and so, you know, it's a five-year bill, typically, and we've seen delays, we've seen extensions of that 2018 Farm Bill, and so, you know, for a lot of members of Congress, a Farm Bill is a top priority. They need to see that reauthorization, they need to see updates being made to the legislation that was passed in 2018. Obviously, the agricultural industry looks a lot different today than it did in 2018, and so that update is much needed, and a lot of members of Congress recognize that. But when it comes to Prop 12, you know, specifically, you know, that, like you said, is our solution, is a Farm Bill. But as you mentioned, you know, there has been some progress. You know, in the U.S. House of Representatives, they passed a Farm Bill a couple months ago with bipartisan support. And, you know, it first made it out of the House Agricultural Committee, and we saw bipartisan support there. And, you know, we knew the bigger hurdle would be getting it off the House floor. And so it took a lot of work on the House leadership's part to get that done. Some negotiations took place. A lot of different deals were being made. But ultimately, the House leadership was able to get that across the finish line on the House side. But really the bigger hurdle, in my opinion, is more so the Senate side. The Senate has always expressed that they were going to do their own version of a Farm Bill. And so it's great that the House passed their version, but the Senate won't be taking that up. The Senate will be doing their own thing. And that's what they've been working on for a while now. And they keep saying, you know, oh, it'll be out in a month or two. And we've been hearing that for a year now. And so it's been a long time coming, but the most recent update that we've been hearing is that the Senate will be releasing a Farm Bill in mid-June, so just a week or two from now, and that text will come out, and then they should be holding a markup in their agriculture committee in the Senate towards the end of June or the beginning of July. And so the next steps after that, you know, should the committee pass a Farm Bill, then that would then have to go to the Senate floor. The Senate would have to pass it. And like I said earlier, you know, it will be different than the House bill. And so since they're different, they will then have to do what they call a conference. And so select members from the House and the Senate will go into what they call a conference, and they will basically reconcile the differences between the two bills and come up with a really finalized version of a Farm Bill. And then at that point, that new revised Farm Bill will have to then again be passed by the House and the Senate. And when that would occur, then it will be ready to go to the President's desk and be signed into law.
1: So what are you hearing in particular from producers and those within the pork industry about not only what they want, but what they really need from this Farm Bill?
2: What they need, and it's our number one priority, is a solution to Prop 12. You know, back in roughly, I think, 2018, California passed a ballot measure known as Proposition 12, and it enacted, you know, a sow housing standard, basically, for producers to be able to sell pork into the state of California. Before that, you know, we saw Massachusetts Question 3, similar, yet a little different, and that has caused, you know, disruption in the marketplace. That has forced producers to either comply with California's standard to be able to sell into their state, or just accept the defeat and not be able to sell and access that market of California, which is a huge market, as we all know. And so it's caused a lot of, you know, financial strains on producers, not only, you know, the cost of complying with the law, but also for those that haven't been able to meet that standard and have either had to, you know, look elsewhere, or some have even had to leave the industry as a whole. And so it has caused a lot of challenges and hardship for our producers. And, you know, one of the bigger fears is this idea of patchwork. You know, we have California and Massachusetts currently that passed a law that is, you know, Prop 12 in Massachusetts, Question 3. But, if, you know, if we have other states that do something different, then that creates this patchwork. Right now we have activist groups that are pushing a ballot initiative in Oklahoma that would be similar to Proposition 12 in California. But California's law is 24 square feet. Oklahoma is thinking about 32 to 34 square feet. And so, you know, for those producers that have already, those that have already complied with the law to be compliant with Prop 12, they would be out of compliance with Oklahoma's law, because that's an even larger housing standard or housing size. And so this patchwork is going to create even more inconsistency, not provide stability to producers, no ability to plan moving forward, knowing that, you know, if Oklahoma does it, a bunch of other states could do it, that could all be different. And it just creates this patchwork, and that's really dangerous for any industry, but particularly, you know, agriculture in today's situation, pork. And so this patchwork needs to be addressed. We need to get ahead of it. We need to, you know, provide some stability, like I mentioned earlier. And, you know, Congress, this is their job. They are the body that is able to provide that consistency and be able to regulate interstate commerce. And, you know, we took this to the Supreme Court. In a 5-4 decision, they upheld the constitutionality of Prop 12, but they did recognize that Congress is the body that is to regulate interstate commerce. It is their job. And so they've been directed to get involved in this. And so that was, you know, what we've been looking at is, you know, is Congress, you know, acting and bringing that consistency and addressing Prop 12 and providing a solution. And so, you know, that is our number one priority, and that's what producers want to see in a farm bill. A lot of their priorities in terms of a farm bill were addressed to the One Big Beautiful Bill that was passed in 2025. And so what remains in terms of our farm bill priorities is really solely a solution to Prop 12.
1: And if anyone was interested in getting in contact with the National Pork Producers or learning more about them, how should they go about doing so?
2: Yeah, on our website, we have our staff list, and it provides our emails. And so if anybody, you know, needs to get a hold of our staff, they can certainly go to our website and find our contacts. We also have, you know, our phone numbers and our email signature lines, and so we're really accessible, and we're always open to hear suggestions and open to hear feedback from our producers and from the industry on what they would like to see us accomplish in terms of what we're doing on the Hill, whether that's the Farm Bill or any other legislative item. There's a lot of other bills that are going through Congress right now, and so Farm Bill is the number one priority, and that's the main focus, but there's other things that we need to accomplish as well. And we also recognize, you know, though, that you know, this is an election year, and this Congress will be ending at the end of the year, at the end of December, and so we're really running on a short time frame in terms of what we need to get it done before the new Congress. And so, you know, we're running full steam ahead, just knowing that the next Congress could look a lot different, you know, just not in terms of who's in Congress, but the power dynamics. You know, should the House flip or the Senate flip, it makes things more difficult. When you have one party running one chamber and another party running another chamber, it creates some challenges, some obstacles. And so, you know, we're keeping that in mind as well, which is why we know that if we need to get a farm bill done, it has to happen this year.
1: Again, that was Kyle Garner, Manager of Congressional Affairs with NPPC. And with this Connoisseur Media Ag Update, I'm Honina McNamee.
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0: I'm Helena McNamee, and we are back here for week 8 of Feed the Farmer, our very last one of planting season. And joining me again is Kimberly Dooley of Chemna Auto. So, Kim, tell us a little bit about what it's like to come to the lot and order something that you guys don't have in your inventory. How easy is that process, and how quick can you get something to your customers?
1: Yes, absolutely. So it is honestly super simple. So if we don't have it on our lot, we can definitely get it. I like to tell people my biggest goal is within 24 to 48 hours to have it here. Obviously, there's times where it doesn't work out that way, which is very rare. I normally am we're so transparent, but yes, it's quick. It's quick and easy. So if you're wanting to buy from us and we don't have your vehicle and you're at least a day patient, we can get it here.
0: And of course, most farmers are going to have a truck, if not all of them. What kind of trucks do you guys have in your inventory that farmers who may be in the market for one should look out for?
1: Yes, absolutely. We have, as far as the new goes, we have Chevy Silverado 1500s, so many different trim levels. I could be here all day talking that, right? as well as GMC Sierra 1500, same thing. Could be here all day talking about the trim levels, as well as we have 2500s. There's a lot of dealer, you know, farmers want 2500 and 3500s. And believe it or not, we do have both of those. So we have so many selections, but just like you said before, if we don't have it and you want it and you want to work with us and you trust us, come in. Let us get it for you. We like to shop, so we'll get it.
0: Hey, I can get behind you on the I like to shop thing. So right? I can understand you on that one. So you guys also are a Buick dealership, and we really don't see that as commonly anymore. So tell us a little bit about that.
1: Yes, there are a few dealerships that are Buick anymore, and we are honestly so blessed that we're one of them. And honestly, there's not a lot around us. So we have a lot of people that come kind of, you know, from far away that call us. And so we love it. We love that we're a very selective Buick dealer. So people came in all the time, and they just love it, and we have fun with it. And if you haven't seen the new redesigned Buick, so you haven't really been able to be educated on the Buick line, oh, my gosh, it's a whole new world of luxury. So definitely something that we recommend coming and seeing us for.
0: And, of course, you love seeing everyone's smiling faces. But how can people get in contact with you other than showing up at the lot?
1: Yeah, we have a website. We have thechemnafd.com, but obviously giving us a call. So, you know, the websites are great if you're an online person. But if not, just call us. I mean, we are pretty open. We love to talk, and we have a really good quick response time. So always one of those two things. You can just either one that's easier for you.
0: Again, that was Kimberly Dooley with Chemna Auto. And with our last Feed the Farmer of planting season, I'm Helena McNamee, KWMT.

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1: All entities of livestock need to be thinking about New World screwworm. You're listening to the American Ag Network. I'm Susan Littlefield with the news of agriculture. During World Pork Expo, I sat down to talk with Dr. Patrick Webb. He's Assistant Chief Veterinarian at the National Pork Board. As he talked about even livestock owners in the north need to be vigilant.
2: It's incredibly important that the awareness is the important part here. And the reason that awareness is important is because we want to make sure that producers have the tools to be able to potentially detect this, report it to their state animal health officials, even if they half suspect that maybe it is that, right? We need to make sure that our producers are out there monitoring. So the monitoring part of that, they can go to screwworm.gov. There is a nice website there that helps producers understand what they need to be monitoring for, and that's good. But then the other part, just like with any other foreign animal disease, early reporting, right? You see something, say something. Report to the state and federal animal health officials. That's really important. From a preparedness perspective, making sure you've got traceability data that you can give to the state vet using AgView, those type of things, making sure that you've got enhanced biosecurity, making sure that you have awareness for your employees of what to be looking for and how to report that information. All of that is very, very important. And then the most important thing that we're going to see now is we have that first case in Texas, and we're going to see what new restrictions might be put in place by other states for animals coming out of Texas. So producers are going to have to work with their herd veterinarian to understand any additional health requirements that may come from it. It may be that the health paper has to have a statement on it that says that they haven't been in an area with an infested zone, or they've traveled through an infested zone.
1: We'll hear more from Dr. Webb in just a moment as he talked to me during this year's World Pork Expo. 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
1: Continuing to talk to Dr. Patrick Webb at the National Pork Board about New World screwworm and what we as livestock producers need to be thinking about.
2: Now, USDA has a national playbook, right, that everybody has kind of reviewed and looked at and said, all right, but every state might have a little tweak here or there that's different. And if you're not working with your herd veterinarian, you might not know. And so herd veterinarian is one of the most important things that they can do right now, is making sure that they understand what's going on. Since a lot of the risk factors are involved with the movement of animals that are infested, folks that in the Midwest may say, hey, you know, I live in Iowa, right, you know, and it's down in Texas. Well, we need to make sure that we're not moving animals around that are in infested areas, and that's a way that it could move. So, again, the vigilance really should be a national vigilance. It takes the entire industry focusing on this, because the early detection is going to be the important part for any species.
1: This is the American Ag Network.
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8: An upbeat report on the job market for May has pushed interest rates higher, and that has investors concerned that rates will stay higher for longer. Stocks are losing ground. Despite mixed messages on the Iran conflict, crude oil prices are under $100 a barrel. West Texas Intermediate in the $91 range, Brent crude at $93. Lululemon Athletica shares are down about 10%. Its sales slumped in the recent quarter. New products were disappointing, and it's lowering expectations for the year. Lululemon says sales could be down as much as 1%. Shares of Host Hotels and Resorts are up nearly 1%. Analysts say the Real Estate Investment Trust is likely to see a boost from the World Cup. They're expecting demand to pick up for hotel rooms in coming weeks. That's your Fox Business Report. I'm Jenny Coselda. Invested in you.
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10: I'm Helena McNamee, and it is week 8 of Feed the Farmer for planting season. It is our last Feed the Farmer for planting season, actually. And we are here at the farm of Lee Coleman. Him and his wife, Amy, were the winners this week. They farm in Crawford County. So, Lee, congratulations. This is quite exciting. Tell us a little bit about who helps you out here on the farm and about your farming operation.
11: Yeah, so here on the farm, myself and my brother and farm with our dad, Joel, and my brother and me both are married, and our wives help us out quite a bit, moving stuff around and that aspect, just keeping everything moving. And helping out with our young kids that we have, too, while we're working late hours.
10: And you guys have both row crop and livestock, and then you guys are honestly quite busy with even just more about that. Tell us about what keeps you so busy.
11: Well, on top of the farming and the cattle operation, we do have my brother and myself, we do sell seed. And we also sell chemicals and run a custom spraying business.
10: So this farm has been in your guys' family for a very long time. What does it mean to you to be able to be recognized as the farmer this week?
11: Well, it's very humbling and very excited to be the winner at to eat some delicious beef and possibly something we even raised ourselves.
10: So tell me a little bit about how you felt when you found out that you were the winner. Were you a little surprised because you didn't nominate yourself? Your dad ended up nominating you, correct?
11: Yeah, correct. My dad, Joel, nominated me and was a little surprised that my name did get picked out, but very grateful that we'd get to enjoy this meal here today.
10: Again, that was Lee Coolman of Crawford County. Him and his wife, Amy, are the winning family for this week's Feed the Farmer. And I'm going to let him go get some of that lunch and enjoy it. So, signing off here with KWMT, I'm Helena McNamee.

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1: I'm Helena McNamee, and it is week 8 of Feed the Farmer. It is our very last week of Feed the Farmer. And joining us now is Kimberly Dooley of Kemna Automotive. They are one of our sponsors for this week. So, Kimberly, this is your guys' first time sponsoring Feed the Farmer. So, can you tell me a little bit about what made you guys want to sponsor Feed the Farmer?
2: Yes, absolutely. Hello. Feed the Farmer, you know, we were kind of told about it. It's something that was definitely really high thought process, you know, here that we were able to, you know, support our farmers all over as well as, you know, locally and in Iowa and close to us. And we have a lot of farmers that come in and buy from us religiously and just really near and dear to our hearts, you know, just making sure that we are able to pass on whatever we can do to help local communities when it comes to the farmers. I mean, they are a huge part of our lives, and you know, they do so much, and it's definitely something that we are very, very thankful for, and we just care a lot about. So it's just something that it was a no-brainer. You know, we were, you know, asked, and we definitely, you know, seeked it with it, and we were very happy to be able to have this opportunity to, you know, to kind of show them, you know, our care and support for them.
1: And, you know, every farmer's got to have a truck. And you guys have some truck specials going on. So tell us a little bit about
2: that. Yes, absolutely. So we obviously, with our new trucks, we have Chevy and GMC. We have a lot of rebates off right now with our truck. So we, you know, just today, you know, a guy came in, he bought a brand new truck, and it was $8,000 off between the rebates and the Kemna cash. And, you know, we're just very, very fortunate to be able to help and make sure people have not only, you know, it's not only about the deal for us, you know, yes, obviously numbers speak volume, but if you've never walked into Kemna, you're missing out because we are such a family here, and experience is so much more important sometimes than I think we realize, you know, now that days are all about online and all these things, and you know, just coming into our dealership, you're just going to feel like family. And we try to make sure that we give the best deals, we give the best experience. And honestly, you're going to leave here probably knowing our fifth cousin's family, right? We honestly just want to make sure that you, the hospitable part of us is huge, and that you're coming in not just a number, you end up family as you leave. And yes, our car deals are phenomenal. We have great trucks, and we have a lot of farmers that take advantage of that.
1: And if anyone was interested in getting in contact with you guys for figuring out what you have, you know, on the lot in your inventory or how to order something from you guys, how should they go about doing so?
2: Yeah, absolutely. There's so many different ways. My favorite way is obviously stopping in. I mean, if you're out of town, it's different. But you can always call us, which are, you know, our phone number, 515-576-3158. Just call us and come in and just talk to us. Like I always tell everybody, you know, if you don't ask, we don't know. We do have a website, obviously, which is great, but the best way is just give us a call. I mean, we love talking, and we love helping, and we will make sure that, you know, we find you the best truck, car, SUV, whatever it may be, that fits for you.
1: Again, that was Kimberly Dooley of Kemna Automotive, and with KWMT for our last week of Feed the Farmer this planting season, I'm Helena McNamee.

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1: You hit 25 here at 11:30. This is Rick telling you about another Pocahontas Machinery Consignment Auction that will be held on Wednesday, June 10th at 8 a.m. in Pocahontas, Iowa. 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
3: 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Is there toilet paper? No. Paper towels? No. Clean stalls? Also no. But the soap dispenser is full, and that counts for something. 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

0: some time, we've been hearing about Ivermec in controlling New World screwworm. You're listening to the American Ag Network. I'm Susan Littlefield with the news of agriculture. Dr. D.L. Stepp is a veterinarian with Boehringer Ingelheim. He's a senior professional service vet focusing on cattle, as he and I talked this morning about Ivermec and the control of NWS.
1: The FDA and the federal government, along with all the state governments, and I'm here in Texas, so Texas Animal Health Commission, started over a year ago to be very proactive and say, what happens, you know, should this pest or this insect gain entry into the United States? And the modeling indicated that it would probably get into Texas early on, if the pest continues north, which it has. And with that, the federal government and the FDA were allowed to issue what they refer to as an emergency use authorization. So you may be reading an article, or some people may just refer to the letters EUA. And again, it stands emergency use authorization. And basically what that indicated is that if the federal government, specifically the FDA, issues one of these authorizations, it's for emergency use of an approved product. In this particular case, it happens to be Ivermec 1% injection. And they reviewed the data that is out there and the studies and indicated that the benefits in potentially preventing this particular disease.
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0: Continue talking with Dr. D.L. Stepp with Boehringer Ingelheim about Ivermec and the use of it with New World screwworm. But he talks more about what animals should be using it.
1: When the FDA looked at this emergency use authorization is specifically for cattle. And so that's what, the recommendation is. Now, when an infestation, which we have a confirmed case in Texas, of course, there will be representatives and specialists and veterinarians from the Texas Animal Health Commission and the USDA, their team. They work in collaboration along with veterinarians and animal health specialists, in which they look at this particular product as an injectable product.
0: That is Dr. D.L. Stepp with Boehringer Ingelheim as we talk about Ivermec and the control of NWS. This is the American Ag Network.
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4: President Trump calls the numbers incredible. I'm Lisa Brady, Fox News. After an employment report for May, much better than economists expected, 172,000 jobs created. The numbers for April and March also revised higher. But there's a lot of selling on Wall Street.
5: Right now, Wall Street just doesn't understand that the Trump economy is really creating an economic golden age.
4: National Economic Council Director Kevin Hassett says investments spurred by the Trump agenda are beginning to show up. President Trump just telling reporters he'd like to see lower interest rates. Great speaking on his way to Wisconsin for a farming roundtable. Right now, though the Dow is down 384 points, the Nasdaq's down more than 700. Ukraine's president just calling for greater pressure on Russia as Russia's leader declines an invitation to meet.
6: During a discussion at the St. Petersburg International Economic Forum, Russian President Vladimir Putin rejected a proposal by Ukrainian President Volodymyr Zelensky for a face-to-face negotiation, saying he sees, quote, no point in it. The refusal follows an open letter to Putin that Zelensky published on Thursday, offering to resume peace talks while also taunting Putin over things like inflation and Russia's dependence on China, and saying, quote, after 26 years in power, age is beginning to take its toll. Putin is 73. Zelensky is 48.
4: Fox's Tanya J. Powers. Zelensky says Putin doesn't want to end the war. The Chicago Bears, who've played in Chicago for more than a century, appear set to make Hammond, Indiana, their new home.
7: The Bears' board of directors has voted to advance its stadium project in Hammond, choosing so over Arlington Heights, Illinois. Bears president Kevin Warren says a world-class stadium will transform the region that connects northwest Indiana to the south side of Chicago. The exact site in Hammond still to be determined.
4: Fox's Jared Max. The decision to cross state lines comes after an incentives package to keep the Bears in Illinois failed to pass the state legislature. 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
4: The daughter of a woman who was murdered on a train in Atlanta is speaking out as the federal probe of the city's public transit system begins.
12: Shanae Sam's mother, 66-year-old Margaret Swan, was stabbed to death on a MARTA train at the Oakland City Station in Atlanta days after a man was stabbed and injured. She told Fox 5 Atlanta her thoughts about Transportation Secretary Sean Duffy ordering an investigation.
13: I'm glad it's happening, but it shouldn't have took what my mom had to go through, what she went through, in order for MARTA to be investigated.
12: The Federal Transit Administration is looking into crime and fare evasion as well as how funds are spent on security. John Elijah Matthews was arrested in Fulton County but faces a federal charge of committing an act of violence causing death on a mass transportation system. Jessica Rosenthal, Fox News.
4: A Trump immigration policy has just been struck down by a federal judge who says the lives of countless immigrants were thrown into legal limbo. The policy enacted after the shooting of two National Guard members in D.C. made it harder for immigrants from nearly 40 countries to stay and enter the U.S. President Trump engaging with major auto executives this week over proposed legislation aimed at protecting people's right not to use dealers for car repairs.
14: President Trump says he met with leaders of both Ford, GM, and the National Auto Dealers Association, saying they don't want people to fix their cars, which the president called strange, as the auto industry continues sparring with independent repair shops and other groups over the ability to repair new vehicles. Dealers oppose broader repair data legislation, citing intellectual property and aftermarket concerns, as Congress considers multiple proposals that could expand independent repair shop access to vehicle diagnostic information. The auto service market is worth about $200 billion annually.
4: Fox's Jeff Benasso. The selling on Wall Street is happening even as U.S. oil prices also drop, getting back under $90 a barrel. I'm Lisa Brady, Fox News.

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1: It's time to take a look at those markets. July corn is down 8.5 at 416. September is down 7 at 425.75. July soybeans are down 10.75 at 1118.75. August is down 9 at 1123.5. July wheat is down 3 at 578.75. And December is down 2.75 at 610.75. June live cattle are up 95 at 250.12. August is up 17 at 241.67. August feeder cattle are up 65 at 354.02. And September is up 52 at 350.60. June lean hogs are down 117 at 94.12. And July is down 297 at 98.62. And now taking a look at your ag weather outlook.
2: A system is dragging a cold front through the region over the next couple of days, producing areas of showers and thunderstorms. The front will stall on the western end of the region, while it will be more of a passing feature in the east. More disturbances moving through next week should add to the rain potential, and some areas in the west may end up with too much, like Missouri, where flooding has been a problem over the last month. We may still see some areas getting missed that would be somewhat of a concern for developing drought in a few unlucky spots, but the forecast favors an active pattern for the second half of June and beyond, limiting the overall impact of recent dryness. It's currently cloudy, lightly breezy, and 71 in Fort Dodge. With this look at your markets and ag weather outlook, I'm Lincoln Clay, KWMT.
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1: I'm Helena McNamee, and it is week 8 of Feed the Farmer. 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
2: Well, let's just face it, it's the food. I mean, really, you get to eat prime rib on a Friday. 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They are really the grassroots of what America is made about, and we like to support them, and this is a pretty good project. I like Feed the Farmer because it goes to the farmer direct, and you go out there, you meet these neat families, and there are people that work for them, the people that are doing the farming, the spraying, planting, raising the cattle, the hogs. It's just a great experience for me and a great project for us to support.
1: 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So tell us a little bit about, if someone's thinking about starting a project, how long would it take to complete it?
2: It really is. 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
1: I'm Helena McNamee, and it is week 8 of Feed the Farmer. 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So, Matt, tell us a little bit about how easy it is to get a project started and how easy it is to bring someone's vision to life with Astro Buildings.
2: Really, we've listened to the customers these last couple of years, and they wanted something they could do on their own time, in their own house, where they could work out their own ideas. And we came up with the visualizer. 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You can put colors on it, you can put doors on it, windows, porches, two different buildings tied together. 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And the nice thing about it is you get to do your changes. You submit your, put your information down, submit it, and it'll go to the salesman nearest to you that can answer your questions. They will contact you then. They will actually call you and say, you know, what do you need with your project? And they'll walk through all your options at that point.
1: And is there a project that's too big or too small for Astro Buildings?
2: Not that I've been able to find yet. So far, I've never said that I can't do it. 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We do anything from a small garage, a single car, to that mega shop that's 80 by 120 and lined insulated and 20-foot tall warehouse. So, no, there's nothing that we cannot do.
1: And if anyone was interested in getting in contact with you guys and getting a quote and seeing how long a project would take, how should they go about doing that?
2: I always like just call me on the phone. I'll answer my phone as soon as you call, or I'll call you right back. 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You can look at, there's a 1-800 number there. You can call the office. They'll direct you to me or to another salesman, or just submit your information through the visualizer and they will get the information to us and we will contact you.
1: Again, that was Matt Neighborhouse with Astro Buildings. Astro Buildings has been a longtime partner with Feed the Farmer. And here for our last Feed the Farmer of the season, I'm Helena McNamee, KWMT.
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0: You hit 25, hit it up and then 30, 30, 30. This is Rick telling you about another Pocahontas Machinery Consignment Auction that will be held on Wednesday, June 10th at 8 a.m. in Pocahontas, Iowa. 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

0: I'm Helena McNamee, and joining me is Peyton Lawler of HPL Auctions. We're here talking with him about his annual spring ag equipment consignment auction that was held this past Wednesday, the 3rd, in Eldora, Iowa. So, Peyton, last time we talked, you gave our listeners a preview of some of the equipment that had been lined up for the sale, and there were quite a few really nice pieces just waiting to be sold. Could you now give our listeners a highlight of how that sale went?
1: Yes, Selena. We ended up with about 320 consigned items from about 70 consigners. So we had one a big retirement on the cattle side and feeding side of things, and had a great lineup overall. Ended up with about 120 people on the ground and about 5,500 participating online with.
2: Again, things moving all over the country, moving all over the world out of here, and we'd be glad to represent your auction and your farm at any time. Moving on, we sold three round balers. An older round baler brought 5,500. Newer deer with about 8,000 bales, about 22 fun. And premier baler with about 14,000 bales brought 17,000. Moving on, tractors, we had a 6410, 7410. Can't quote the prices right off the top of my head, but they were well maintained, very usable tractors, brought right in the market all day long. And just, we had great participation along all lines of bidders on Wednesday, and was glad to see them there.
0: And, of course, if anyone is interested in any upcoming sales, they can always keep an eye on when those are at hplauction.com. For those who can't look online right now, could you tell our listeners about any upcoming sales that you have planned?
1: We don't have anything on the books right now. The rest of the summer, September, we start our annual hay sales every month, every second Saturday of each month, 10 a.m. sharp, right here in Eldora, Iowa.
0: Again, that was Peyton Lawler of HPL Auctions, talking with him about his annual spring ag equipment consignment auction that was held this past Wednesday in Eldora, Iowa. Keep an eye on hplauction.com for all of those upcoming sales. And with KWMT, I'm Helena McNamee.
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4: Got a breaker 19. This here's a rubber duck. You got a copy on me, Big Ben? Come on. Yeah, 10-4, Big Ben, for sure, for sure. By golly, it's clean, clear to Flagtown. Come on. Yeah, it's a big 10-4 there, Big Ben. Yeah, we definitely got the front door, good buddy. Mercy sakes alive, looks like we've got a second.

logs. Cab over Pete with a reefer on and a Jimmy hauling hogs. We is heading for Bear on I-10 about a mile out of Shaky Town. I says, Pigpen, this here's a rubber duck, and I'm about to put the

0: this here's a duck. And you want to back off them hogs? 10-4, about 5 miles or so. 10, them hogs is getting intense up here.
1: By the time we got into Tulsa Town, we had 85 trucks in all. But they'd a roadblock up on the clover leaf, and them bears was wall to wall. Yeah, them smokies as thick as bugs on a bumper. They even had a bear in the air. I says, calling all trucks, this here's the duck. We have

0: Big Ben. Negatory, Big Ben. You're still too close. Yeah, them hulk is starting to close up my sinuses. Mercy's sake, you better back off another 10.
1: Well, we rolled up Interstate 44 like a rocket sled on rails. We tore up all of our swindle sheets and left them sitting on the scales. By the time we hit that shy town, them bears was getting smart. They'd brought up some reinforcements from the Illinois National Guard. There's armored cars, tanks, jeeps, and rigs of every size. Yeah, them chicken coops was full of bears, and choppers filled the skies. Well, we shot the line, we went for broke with 1,000 screaming trucks and 11 long-haired friends of Jesus in a chartreuse microbus.
0: Here, rubber duck to Sodbuster. Come on there, yeah. 10-4, Sodbuster. Listen, you want to put that microbus in behind that suicide jockey? Yeah, he's hauling dynamite, and he needs all the help he can get.
1: Well, we laid a strip for the Jersey Shore, preparing to cross the line. I could see the bridge was lined with bears, but it didn't have a doggone dime. I says, Pigpen, this here's a rubber duck. We just ain't going to pay no toll. So we

they ought to go up here and then lock it up there for sure. 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We'll catch you on the flip-flop. This here's a rubber duck on the side. We gone, my bye.

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1: President Trump is on the move. Lisa Brady, Fox News. He's heading to a farming roundtable in Wisconsin, and on the way there, cheering the latest snapshot of the economy.
2: The job numbers just came out, and they were fantastic. Far better than even anticipated. They anticipated pretty good, but they had no idea it was going to be that.
1: Though he adds he'd like to see lower interest rates after 172,000 jobs created in May, with upward revisions for April and March. However, inflation outpacing wage growth, and there's a sell-off on Wall Street. The president tells the Wall Street Journal he wants his incoming acting director of national intelligence to shrink the size of some agencies, pointing to holdovers from the Biden and Obama administrations.
3: This week, President Trump named Bill Pulte the head of the Federal Housing Finance Agency as acting D&I, raising concerns even from some Republican lawmakers who question his credentials. The president says Pulte will only serve a short time and will not be nominated to the post permanently. He told the Journal that makes Pulte less shackled.
1: Fox's Jared Halpern at the White House. A man convicted of scheming with his mistress to murder his wife and an innocent man is sentenced in Virginia to life in prison without parole.
4: Ahead of sentencing, Brendan Banfield told the court he was not guilty of murdering his wife, Christine. Judge Penny Ascarati said only twice before has she encountered a defendant accused of murder who showed no remorse and calculated their murders.
5: As I listen to the evidence in this case and listen to your testimony, it is apparent that I am once again looking at that same kind of evil.
4: Banfield was convicted of killing his wife with the help of Brazilian au pair Juliana Magalhães. The two lured Joseph Ryan to the Banfield home through a fetish website and killed both him and Christine. Magalhães has been sentenced to 10 years in prison. The Banfields have a young daughter, and he was also convicted of child endangerment.
1: Fox's Jessica Rosenthal, the judge telling Banfield he took everything away from his four-year-old. 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
1: NASA letting astronauts get back to normal operations on the International Space Station following efforts to repair a leaky Russian module.
10: Crew members aboard the International Space Station were made to shelter inside a docked SpaceX capsule earlier today as Russian cosmonauts were planning to fix yet another leaking crack in their Zvezda service module, but the repairs are being put off for now as the Russian space agency Roscosmos is reviewing more data about the cracks. The crew was allowed to leave the shelter. Zvezda has been mated to the ISS structure for just about 26 years and has been plagued by a series of leaks. NASA and Roscosmos often disagree about the severity. In Miami, Eben Brown, Fox News.
1: The Russian officials reporting no risk for crew members or systems. After more than a century of playing football in Chicago, the Chicago Bears are ready to cross state lines, with the board voting for a new stadium proposed in Hammond, Indiana.
11: Bears President Kevin Warren says a world-class stadium will transform the region that connects northwest Indiana to the south side of Chicago. The exact site in Hammond still to be determined. This move follows Illinois lawmakers' failure to pass an incentive package that would have kept the Bears in the Prairie State, where they've always been.
1: Fox's Jared Max. British actor Anthony Head has died, best known to many as librarian Rupert Giles, mentor to Buffy the Vampire Slayer in the TV series.
12: The coming months are going to be hard. I suspect on all of us, but
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14: Most recently appearing in Ted Lasso and in between in other series, plays, and films, Anthony Head was 72. His two daughters say he had complications from pneumonia. An hour to the close on Wall Street, that sell-off deepening. Right now, the Dow is down 664 points. The S&P down more than 2%. The Nasdaq's down more than 1,000. And Lisa Brady, Fox News.
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18: It's time to take a look at those markets. July corn is down 7 at 417 and a half. September is down 5 and 3 quarters at 427. July soybeans are down 8 at 1121 and a half. August is down 6 and a half at 1126. July wheat is down 1 and 3 quarters at 580. December is down 2 at 611 and a half. June live cattle are up 90 at 250.07. August is up 12 at 241.65. August feeder cattle are up 52 at 353.90. And September is up 75 at 350.82. June lean hogs are down 1 at 94.30. And July is down 280 at 98.80.
19: And now taking a look at your ag weather outlook. A system is dragging a cold front through the region over the next couple of days, producing areas of showers and thunderstorms. The front will stall on the western end of the region, while it will be more of a passing feature in the east. More disturbances moving through next week should add to the rain potential, and some areas in the west may end up with too much, like Missouri, where flooding has been a problem over the last month. We may still see some areas getting missed that would be somewhat of a concern for developing drought in a few unlucky spots. But the forecast favors an active pattern for the second half of June and beyond, limiting the overall impact of recent dryness. It's currently cloudy, lightly breezy, and 71 in Fort Dodge. With this look at your markets and ag weather outlook, I'm Lincoln Clay, KWMT.
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14: Here's the AM 540 KWMT weatherology forecast. Partly cloudy skies this afternoon with daytime highs approaching 86. Southwesterly winds 5 to 10 miles per hour. Slight chance of thunderstorms. Tonight, lows level off around 63. Partly cloudy with fog in spots. Highs around 88 with fog in spots early tomorrow, mainly sunny. From the Weatherology Weather Center, I'm meteorologist Jennifer Vujicki. Currently 77.
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0: Hi everyone, good afternoon. Dale in with the music on the PM show, True Country 540, KWMT. Conway Twitty right there, I am the dreamer. Well, coming up this hour, checking my playlist here, I've got Charlie Pride for you. Red Sovine also, and we're going to hear from Brian White a little bit later. Now this...
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0: highways that wind and wander over mountains and valleys and deserts and plains. I guess I've drove about all of them. 'Cause for the past 25 years now, the cab of a truck has been my home. And it'd be kind of hard for me to settle down and not be on the go. Well, I remember the first truck I drove. I was so proud I could hardly wait to get home to show my wife and little boy. And my little boy was so excited like when he saw his first snow. He wasn't old enough to say too many words. He just kept a hollering, "Giddy up, go, Daddy, giddy up, go." So that's what I named the old truck, Giddy Up Go. Things wasn't too bad. Of course, I was gone an awful lot. And then after about 6 years of being in and out, I got home one day and found my wife and little boy gone. And I couldn't find out what happened. Nobody seemed to know. So from that day on, it's just been me and old Giddy Up Go. Oh, I've made a lot of friends at all the truck stops. And some of them would kid me about my little sign. Of course, they knew where I'd got the name. Of course, I told them about that little boy of mine and how his first word about the truck was, "Giddy up, go." Well, today I was barreling down old 66 when up beside me pulled a brand new diesel rig, both stacks glowing black coal. And as he pulled around and back in front of me, a big lump came in my throat. And my eyes watered like I had a bad old cold. A little sign on the back of the truck that read, "Giddy up, go." Well, I pushed old Giddy up and stayed right on him till the next truck stop where he'd pulled up. And I waited till he went in and I offered to buy him a cup. Well, we got to talking shop and I said, "How'd you come by the name on your truck, Giddy Up Go?" Well, he said, "I got it from my pop. Dad used to drive a truck. That's what Mom talked about a lot. You see, I lost Mom when I was just past 16. And I lost all track of Pop. Mom said he got the name from me." Well, I shook his hand and told him I had something I wanted him to see. And I took him out to the old truck and brushed off some of the dirt so the name would show. And his eyes got big and bright as he read, "Giddy up, go." Oh, we had a lot of things to talk about, and buddy, I felt like a king. And now we've just pulled back on old 66, and he handled that rig better than any gear jammer that I'd ever seen. Well, now the lines on the highway have got a much brighter glow as we go roaring down the road and me staring at little sign that reads, "Giddy up, go."
1: 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Reed Redso Vine, Giddy Up Go. 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

0: My eyes can only see as far as you. Charlie Pride, True Country, KWMT. Checking my birthday list here on this Friday, June 5th. Born on this date, 1948, Broken Bow, Oklahoma. Gail Davies. Gail Davies, a terrific singer and songwriter. One of the first female record producers in country music. And she was in Fremont, Nebraska at one of those Bob and Sheila festivals a few years ago. Bob Everhart brought Gail Davies to town, to Fremont, and she entertained the folks. And just a terrific entertainer and a very nice person. I got to meet her and tell her that we play her records on 540 KWMT.
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0: This is Brad White, Two Country, KWMT. I'm Dale. 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

She was a big star at the karaoke bar. True Country KWMT. Found another birthday here today. Born on this day, 1945, June 5th. Don Reed of the Statler Brothers. Don and his brother, Harold, kind of helped form the Statler Brothers Quartet. They were kind of the leaders and the doers. Had all those great hits down through the years, the Statler Brothers. Deal with the PM Show, playing favorites. Here's Rick Trevino.

classic country for you, Hank Thompson, all the Brazos Valley Boys. Squaws along the Yukon, maybe up there on the Kuskokwim River by Bethel, who knows? Could be. CWNG. You're on. Get down the Diamond Rio Boys.

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1: The president's in Wisconsin. I'm Lisa Brady, Fox News, just arriving for a roundtable event on farming while pointing to the new jobs report as evidence of economic success.
2: We have factories and plants being built all over our country at a number that we've never had before ever in our history, and we're doing really well.
1: Also telling reporters the situation with Iran seems to be going quite well. The administration optimistic about costs easing once the conflict ends. Employers adding 172,000 jobs in May, more than double what economists were expecting. And the numbers for April and March were revised higher. But the report also finds wages didn't grow enough to outpace inflation. And Wall Street appears to be worried the Fed might be heading for an interest rate hike this year. The Dow down 694 points at the bell, the NASDAQ plummeting more than 1,100. A Trump policy limiting immigrants from multiple countries is struck down in court.
3: Following the shootings of two National Guard members in D.C. last year, the Trump administration enacted a policy severely limiting green cards, work permits, asylum claims, and citizenship applications for immigrants from 39 countries. But a federal judge in Boston is blocking the policy, writing the order through the lives of countless immigrants living in the U.S. into legal limbo.
1: Fox's Jared Halpern at the White House. The Justice Department says Congress gave the president broad authority over immigration policy. The Chicago Bears plan to cross state lines after the board of directors voted to move forward with a new stadium in Hammond, Indiana.
4: We made it so easy from the get-go.
1: Indiana Governor Mike Braun telling Fox he knew his state had a chance when the Illinois legislature ended its session without approving an incentives package.
4: We did it at the speed of business. They dawdled for nearly 5 years.
1: The Illinois governor, J.B. Pritzker, accuses the team of shifting its position on a stadium location. The Bears say a stadium in northwest Indiana will bring Chicagoland together. 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
2: Key races in California remain undecided as ballot counting continues.
3: GOP California gubernatorial candidate Steve Hilton frustrated over the time it takes to count mail-in ballots.
4: They don't have the respect for the people of California to get on with it and get this done in a timely manner.
3: He still appears to be in a tight race with Democratic candidates Javier Becerra and Tom Steyer. While incumbent L.A. Mayor Karen Bass has advanced, it's unclear who she'll face as former reality star Spencer Pratt's lead over city councilwoman Nithya Raman appears to have narrowed. Democrats, including Governor Gavin Newsom, have slammed Republicans alleging without evidence the counting time amounts to cheating. According to the California Secretary of State, roughly 80% of California votes by mail, and ballots are counted as long as they are postmarked by Election Day. Kristen Goodwin, Fox News.
2: Election officials have up to 30 days after Election Day to count ballots. The final results have to be reported to the Secretary of State in California by July 3rd. Three men under arrest in California and Kansas accused of plotting to support a foreign terrorist group.
5: The FBI says the three American men arrested pledged allegiance to ISIS and discussed violent attacks on U.S. service members, including a cryptocurrency scheme to buy RPGs and drones for those attacks. As spelled out in court documents, the men, 21-year-old Bissam Ghaffour of Kansas, 21-year-old Elias Samsaldin of California, and 25-year-old Bareen Dazayi of California, also sent money to an alleged ISIS member and expressed interest in fighting overseas for the terror group. Carmen Roberts, Fox News.
2: For recapping the retreat on Wall Street, the Dow down 695 points, falling back under 51,000. The S&P plunging more than 2%. The NASDAQ more than 4%, down 1,121 points. I'm Lisa Brady. This is Fox News.
6: Here's the AM 540 KWMT weatherology forecast. Sunshine mixed with clouds at times this afternoon, with daytime highs approaching 86. Southwest winds 5 to 10 miles per hour. Partly cloudy skies with fog and spots tonight. Slight chance for storms. Lows level off around 63. High temperatures reach up to 88 tomorrow. Mainly clear skies with fog and spots early. From the Weatherology Weather Center, I'm staff meteorologist Laura Lockwood. Currently, it's 81 degrees.
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Maybe it was Memphis, or it could have been Nashville, or maybe even Jackson. There's Pam Tillis, True Country 540, KWMT, Let's Go Back.

0: Marty Robbins, True Country 540, KWMT. One of those hits from the 50s from Marty. You've got a child of the 50s working here this afternoon, old Dale.
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0: Call that little red rodeo song, Colin Ray, True Country, KWMT. Well, it's Friday. That means it's Frontier Days in Fort Dodge. It kicks off this evening, runs through the weekend, all day Saturday, all day Sunday. The big parade tomorrow, Saturday, 10 a.m., downtown Fort Dodge. A lot of live entertainment, a lot of live music. They've got a kids' zone for the youngsters. A lot of entertaining things. Hillbilly Bob's going to be there, the Sandhill Kid, and many others, the great Ron Dini. So be sure and take the family. Frontier Days going on this weekend in Fort Dodge. Where? Out at the fort.
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5: Here's the AM 540 KWMT weatherology forecast. Sunshine mixed with clouds at times this afternoon, with daytime highs approaching 86. Southwest winds 5 to 10 miles per hour. Partly cloudy skies with fog and spots tonight. Slight chance for storms. Lows level off around 63. High temperatures reach up to 88 tomorrow. Mainly clear skies with fog and spots early. From the Weatherology Weather Center, I'm staff meteorologist Laura Lockwood. Currently, it's 81 degrees.
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0: 25, 8, 11, 30, 30, 30. This is Rick telling you about another Pocahontas Machinery Consignment Auction to be held on Wednesday, June 10th at 8 a.m. in Pocahontas, Iowa. 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
1: A big loss on Wall Street. Lisa Brady, Fox News, as interest rate anxiety returns after another stronger-than-expected jobs report. 172,000 jobs created in May. White House Deputy Spokeswoman Anna Kelly telling Fox,
2: remember what this president did in his first term, reshoring manufacturing, lowering costs, bringing jobs back here at home, deregulation. This is a proven economic formula that this president delivered in his first term, and he's delivering again.
1: The president calling the job numbers incredible, but there's concern about the Fed's next move, with inflation still sticky, the Dow dropping 695 points, the S&P with its biggest one-day drop since October, down more than 2%, and the NASDAQ plummeting more than 1,100, that's over 4%, with some tech shares leading the way. President Trump now in Wisconsin for a farming roundtable event in Chippewa Falls. On the way there, confirming he wants his incoming intelligence director to make cuts.
3: President Trump says he'd like to see the workforce shrink in some U.S. intelligence agencies, telling reporters aboard Air Force One,
4: that's way too high for way too long. Yeah, I wouldn't mind. If he cut, I wouldn't mind that.
3: The president signaling incoming acting director of National Intelligence, Bill Pulte, could shake up the agency.
4: Bill Pulte's very good. He's very talented. Done a great job at Fannie Mae, Freddie Mac.
3: Pulte currently leads the Federal Housing Finance Agency. The president says Pulte will serve at DNI for a short term, saying interviews are already underway for a permanent director.
1: Fox's Jared Halpern at the White House. A Virginia man convicted of killing his wife and a man lured to the couple's home as a fall guy is sentenced to life in prison. Brendan Banfield was having an affair with the family's au pair, who testified against him and was already sentenced to 10 years in prison. The judge telling Banfield he took everything away from his four-year-old daughter. Banfield still says he's innocent. 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
1: Iran is sticking with a key demand and talks with the U.S.
10: Iran's foreign minister is saying that a deal with the U.S. can only be reached once the fighting in southern Lebanon ends, and so far that hasn't happened, with Hezbollah and Israel trading blows yet again today.
1: Fox's Max Gordon in Tel Aviv. Lebanon's president and prime minister criticizing Iran for rejecting the latest ceasefire deal between Lebanon and Israel. It's a bad year for tick bites in the U.S.
11: Thanks to an unusually rainy spring, the Centers for Disease Control says the number of visits to emergency rooms from tick bites is higher than normal. As of April, the highest number of ER visits related to ticks happened in the Northeast, followed by the Midwest. The South Central region of the country is the least impacted. A tick bite does not automatically mean you contracted an illness, but it can lead to Lyme disease.
1: Fox's Alicia Acuna. To help prevent bites, health officials recommend wearing pants and long sleeves in light colors, making it easier to spot ticks. Also, avoid tall grass and check yourself, your pets, and any gear used outside. Family and fans are mourning British actor Anthony Head, who played a mentor to Buffy the Vampire Slayer in the cult favorite TV series. He was 72.
12: Head passed away due to complications from pneumonia, according to his daughters, actors Emily and Daisy Head, who said in part, "Our grief is far greater than the hole he has left behind." His death comes just months after his longtime partner, Sarah Fisher, died suddenly in December at 61. Giles was Buffy's mentor in the series.
13: "I'm Mr. Giles, the librarian. I was told you were coming."
12: He most recently played Rupert Mannion, the villainous ex-husband of Hannah Waddingham's character, Rebecca, in Ted Lasso. Michelle Polino, Fox News.
1: Game 2 of the NBA Finals tonight in San Antonio, where the Spurs are hoping to tie the series after losing the first game at home to the New York Knicks. I'm Lisa Brady. This is Fox News.
6: Here's the AM 540 KWMT weatherology forecast. Slight chance for storms with fog and spots tonight. Otherwise, partly cloudy skies. Lows dip down to about 63. Winds out of the southwest around 5 miles per hour. Highs level off around 88. Tomorrow, mainly sunny skies develop with fog and spots early. Lows around 66 and foggy tomorrow night. Chance for storms. From the Weatherology Weather Center, I'm staff meteorologist Laura Lockwood. Right now, 82.
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There's Clint Black, True Country 540 KWMT. Clint's spending a lot of time out on the road this summer, touring and doing shows. Well, back in the studios, still on duty, playing it like it was. Here's old Buck Owens. When

0: Fox, Echo 1, Stu Country, KWMT. From my Nashville notes, it was on this day back in 2013, June 5th, 2013, the USPS, United States Postal Service, issued the Johnny Cash Forever Stamp. Somehow I missed that. I wish I had one right now. Johnny Cash Forever Stamp. Had a picture of Johnny taken back in 1963, about the time he was having those big hits like Ring of Fire. I bought that, a Johnny Cash Forever Stamp. 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

was Toby Keith, and before that, we heard from Johnny Schneider, one of the Duke Boys, True Country, KWMT. Congratulations to Lee and Amy Kuhlman, our Feed the Farmer winners today, week number 8, final week of Feed the Farmer for this spring. 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Tiny has moved to the Majestic Hills Golf Course in Denison and carried on that great tradition of Tiny's Steakhouse. 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

0: There's that Cajun boy, Sammy Kershaw, True Country, KWMT, proud to be a member of the National Association of Farm Broadcasters.
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1: Here's the AM 540 KWMT weatherology forecast. Slight chance for storms with fog and spots tonight. Otherwise, partly cloudy skies. Lows dip down to about 63. Winds out of the southwest around 5 miles per hour. Highs level off around 88. Tomorrow, mainly sunny skies develop with fog and spots early. Lows around 66 and foggy tomorrow night. Chance for storms. From the Weatherology Weather Center, I'm staff meteorologist Laura Lockwood. Right now, 82.
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0: There's George. 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

Here's Roy Clark, True Country KWMT, your station for the country legend, rolling along here on the PM show. It's Friday. Let's go back for one from the late Conway Twitty, the original Mr. T.

There's Ray Charles, Georgia on my mind, True Country, KWMT. Right before that, we heard from Conway Twitty. It was on this day back in 1993. Conway Twitty had died from an abdominal aortic aneurysm. He'd been out on tour and been playing a show, I believe, in Springfield, Missouri, and was riding the bus when they had to make a quick stop, get him to the hospital. Conway Twitty passing on this date back in 1993. Well, we're proud to play old Conway right here at 540 KWMT, Conway and Loretta. All your country favorites. Here's that boy, Leroy Parnell.

0: And now from the KWMT Farm Room, it's your nationally recognized, multi-award-winning farm broadcaster, Helena McNamee.
1: It's time to take a look at the closing markets for Friday, June 5th. Row crops started the day mixed, raising hopes that this week's heavy selling might ease before the weekend. However, that optimism was short-lived. Corn, soy, and wheat futures dropped again on Friday as traders focus on a favorable June weather forecast for United States crops. One bright spot, though, was Kansas City wheat, as it had a late rally, ending an 11-day losing streak. In outside markets, energy prices fell for a second straight session, capping a mixed week influenced by conflicting reports on the U.S.-Iran negotiations. Over on that Chicago Board of Trade, July corn closed down 7 at 417.5, September down 5.75 at 427, December down 5.75 at 446. July soybeans down 8 at 1121.5, September down 4.75 at 1122.5, November down 4 at 1137.5, July wheat down 1.75 at 580, and December down 2 at 611.5. And now taking a look over at the livestock side of things, it was quite the chaotic week for the cattle complex as the markets went from trading on one polar opposite to another. The live cattle complex was initially trading lower as concerns of the possibility of New World screwworm were weighing heavily on the complex. But once the news broke late Wednesday night that there had indeed been a confirmed case within the United States, the market skyrocketed on Thursday at the first chance that traders had of trading the news. Needless to say, the market bounced back and forth, and it was fueled by many external factors. On Friday, June live cattle closed up 90 cents at 250.07, August up 12 cents at 241.65, and October 32 cents higher at 234.12. Boxed beef prices closed mixed with choice up 4 cents at 392.70 and select down 35 cents at 382.69. With the help of the live cattle market support, the feeder cattle contracts were also able to close the day fully higher on Friday. August feeders closed 52 cents higher at 353.90, September 75 cents higher at 350.82, October 57 cents higher at 347.22. Unfortunately, without any major support coming to save the lean hog complex ahead of the week's close, the lean hog contracts ended the day fully lower and gave up most of the territory in which the complex had earned earlier in the week. More than anything, the market is struggling to summon enough fundamental support to break through the market's resistance at $102, which will again be the goal next week. June lean hogs closed a dollar lower at $94.30, July $2.80 lower at $98.80, August $2.05 lower at $97.22. Hog prices closed lower on the daily direct afternoon hog report, down $1.81 with a weighted average price of $93.85 on 1,400 head. Pork cutout values were up $3.05 at $101.18 based on 301 loads. This was a look at the closing markets for Friday, June 5th, and with KWMT, I'm Helena McNamee.
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3: Wall Street with its worst day since October. I'm Lee Silicera, Fox News. The Dow lost 695. The Nasdaq sunk 1,122 points. The S&P minus 200 points. Anxiety over interest rates driving the sell-off. President Trump speaking at a roundtable for farmers in Wisconsin, not happy.
4: In the old days, you know, if you had good job numbers, like great job numbers like they announced today, the stock market goes up. Today, everything is crazy. The whole world is crazy.
3: The Labor Department reports employers added a surprising 172,000 jobs in May. The unemployment rate stayed at a low 4.3%. On Iran, the president again said one way or the other, the conflict will end.
4: It's either finished with a piece of paper or finished in a more difficult way, although you could say a much easier way.
3: The president saying Iran was going to have a massive nuclear presence, and we couldn't let that happen. A federal judge has struck down a Trump administration policy to limit immigrants from entering the U.S. The policy put in place after two members of the National Guard were shot last year in Washington, D.C. The policy cut the number of green cards, work permits, asylum claims, and citizenship applications for immigrants from 39 countries. Votes still being counted in the California governor and Los Angeles mayor's races.
5: GOP California gubernatorial candidate Steve Hilton frustrated over the time it takes to count mail-in ballots.
6: They don't have the respect for the people of California to get on with it and get this done in a timely manner.
5: He still appears to be in a tight race with Democratic candidates Javier Becerra and Tom Steyer. While incumbent L.A. Mayor Karen Bass has advanced, it's unclear who she'll face as former reality star Spencer Pratt's lead over city councilwoman Nithya Raman appears to have narrowed.
3: Fox's Kristen Goodwin, the California Secretary of State's office, says about 80% of the state's votes by mail, and ballots are counted as long as they're postmarked by Election Day. 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
3: Frantic search continues in Michigan for a missing teen.
12: Police in Detroit and East Point, Michigan have launched an extensive investigation into the disappearance of 17-year-old Noah Winters, who left home around 1 a.m. May 14th and got into a black Jeep Compass. Hours later, his mother received messages claiming her son was dead, that his body had been left inside a vacant home in Detroit. Patricia Johnson is now begging for help.
13: How in the world do you send a mother a message saying that her child is dead? Cease and you can't tell them where he is.
12: Investigators say they've located the Jeep and searched multiple locations as they also work to identify people responsible. Jeff Manasso, Fox News.
3: Life in prison for a Virginia man who was having an affair with the family's Brazilian au pair for the murder of his wife and a man who was lured to the couple's home as a fall guy. Brendan Banfield claimed he shot Joseph Ryan after he came across Ryan attacking his wife on the morning of February 24, 2023. Character actor James Handy has been murdered at his home in Los Angeles.
14: The Los Angeles police telling the California Post that Handy was allegedly killed by his girlfriend's son. Cops saying they responded to the actor's home in Tarzana after receiving a call in which the person stated, "I am the son of man. I just killed the man of sin." When they arrived, cops discovered Handy unconscious in the front yard of a home, suffering from multiple stab wounds to the chest. Police said he was rushed to a hospital and pronounced dead there. 44-year-old Michael Gledhill was arrested and charged with murder. Michelle Polino, Fox News.
3: The Actors Union has approved a four-year contract with studios and streaming services that includes extra protections against AI. The new deal, like one recently reached by the Writers Guild, is for 4 years instead of the usual three, providing extra stability in the industry. I'm Lee Silasera. This is Fox News.
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20: Here's AM 540 KWMT weatherology forecast. Slight chance for storms with fog and spots tonight. Otherwise, partly cloudy skies. Lows dip down to about 63. Winds out of the southwest around 5 miles per hour. Highs level off around 88. Tomorrow, mainly sunny skies develop with fog and spots early. Lows around 66 and foggy tomorrow night. Chance for storms. From the Weatherology Weather Center, I'm staff meteorologist Laura Lockwood. Currently 83.
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As Ronnie Bill said, Stranger in My House, True Country 540 KWMT. Deal with the Driving Home Show, that's what we call it here, after 5, 5 till 7. Clay Walker.

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1: I'm Taylor Riggs, and this is the Fox Business Report. A grim day on Wall Street Friday as stocks took a major beating. The Dow tanking 695 points, S&P losing 201, NASDAQ plummeting 1,122. Tech stocks, especially chip stocks, feeling the pain, stemming from Broadcom's AI chip sales outlook falling short of expectations. The S&P deciding against a fast-track rule for upcoming mega stock launches into the index. The wait time, at least 1 year. The decision comes as SpaceX is set to go public on June 12th. Meanwhile, Google reaching a multi-year deal with SpaceX to pay the rocket company $920 million per month in rent for AI capacity like GPUs. Paramount Skydance launches a new video game studio. And that's your Fox Business Report. I'm Laura Cantor, invested in you.

Posse Country for you from Sonny James, Son with Behind the Tear. True Country, 540 KWMT. We heard from Mark Chestnut right before that, going through the Big D. Actually, I make a right turn there in Denton, Texas, and go through good old Fort Worth, heading south. Dale on duty with the Driving Home Show, True Country KWMT. 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
1: 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Hi to everybody out there on the road. 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Well, from my country hotline over here, I'm looking through my folder and some things are happening across the area this weekend. The big CD release party going on over at Norfolk, Nebraska for Connie Legate. That will be Saturday night at 7 at the Stables. That's in Norfolk, Nebraska. And a free entry there for that event. Johnny Button will be there along with the Kennistons and Mike Hughes. So there'll be some terrific country music played there. Saturday night, again, that's at the Stables, Norfolk, Nebraska. And that all gets underway at 7 o'clock. On Sunday, the Kennistons and Mike Hughes will be playing the American Legion in Neely, Nebraska. That'll be 2 till 6 Sunday afternoon, this Sunday, the 7th. The Kennistons band featuring Mike Hughes. So a big weekend there for the Kennistons and the company. A reminder that down at the historic Lake Robbins Ballroom near Woodward, Saturday night, Country Music Night, the Crystal Blue Band will be playing at 7 on Saturday. Sunday is always big band time. Sunday afternoon at 5, the Al Godfredson Band playing at the Lake Robbins Ballroom. And I want to make a note here that my buddy Don Rolson, who has hosted the Big Jam in Hampton for many years. Generally, it's on the first Monday of each month. June is a little bit different. June started on the 1st, was on a Monday, but the Don Rolson Old Time Country Hoedown Jam was moved to this coming week, June 8th on Monday, this Monday, June 8th, due to the music week going on in Hampton, Iowa at the Franklin County Fairgrounds. Been telling you about that. And that's going on, kicks off Wednesday night with a welcome home party, potluck supper, and some jamming going on. And I'll tell you more about it here on the Driving Home Show as we go along. That's coming up next week. The Country Music Bluegrass Music Festival, 11th year in Hampton, Iowa, at the Franklin County Fairgrounds next week.
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0: Here's the AM 540 KWMT weatherology forecast. Slight chance for storms with fog and spots tonight. Otherwise, partly cloudy skies. Lows dip down to about 63. Winds out of the southwest around 5 miles per hour. Highs level off around 88. Tomorrow, mainly sunny skies develop with fog and spots early. Lows around 66 and foggy tomorrow night. Chance for storms. From the Weatherology Weather Center, I'm staff meteorologist Laura Lockwood. Currently 83.
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Breakfast, Tanya Tucker, Oh, What It Did to Me. Lots of things going on this time of the year, and I'd like to let you know about them here on 540 KWMT here in Fort Dodge. It is Frontier Days. In fact, it's going to be underway here in just minutes. Kicks off this evening, runs all day Saturday and Sunday. Frontier Days celebration, our big celebration each year. They've got a great lineup of entertainment, live music. Some bands that will be entertaining, Red Dirt, Renegade, Richie Lee Band, Midnight Radio, I like that name, Mabel's Porch Band, and others. Pistol Pack and Paula will be there performing. She has her own little act there, all weekend long. Also, the Sandhills Kid will be there, the great Rondini. Be sure and take the kids. It's a family event. They'll have a Frontier Days Kids Zone. Lots of things going on. It's this weekend in Fort Dodge. And it's out at the Ford.

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1: A win for President Trump. I'm Lisa Lacera, Fox News. The Senate passing a $70 billion immigration enforcement bill after weeks of delays.
2: The 52-47 vote followed a marathon series of motions and amendments to change it over the course of 18 hours. Senators approved the legislation to fund Immigration and Customs Enforcement and Border Patrol for the next 3 years. There were bipartisan efforts to add amendments that would restrict what the president has called a $1.8 billion anti-weaponization fund for Trump's political allies who believe they've been politically persecuted. One such defeated amendment was proposed by Louisiana Senator Bill Cassidy, who was recently defeated by a Trump-backed primary challenger, which would have redirected the fund's payments to law enforcement officers hurt in the January 6th attack on the U.S. Capitol.
1: Fox's Tanya J. Powers. A federal judge has blocked the Trump administration policy intended to limit immigrants. The policy enacted after the shooting of two members of the National Guard last year, which limited green cards, work permits, asylum claims and citizenship applications for immigrants from 39 countries. President Trump says he wants his incoming acting intelligence director to make cuts to that office.
3: The president signaling incoming acting director of national intelligence, Bill Pulte, could shake up the agency.
4: Bill Pulte is very good. He's very talented. Got a great job at Fannie Mae, Freddie Mac.
3: Pulte currently leads the Federal Housing Finance Agency. The president says Pulte will serve at DNI for a short term, saying interviews are already underway for a permanent director.
1: Fox's Jared Halpern at the White House. The U.S. Attorney's Office in Los Angeles says it's opened multiple election fraud investigations related to California's elections. This comes as vote counts continue in the California governor and Los Angeles mayor's races. No word if the investigations are into the current election. 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
1: Three men arrested by the FBI, charged with plotting to support a foreign terror group.
10: The FBI says the three American men arrested pledged allegiance to ISIS and discussed violent attacks on U.S. service members, including a cryptocurrency scheme to buy RPGs and drones for those attacks. As spelled out in court documents, the men, 21-year-old Bissam Ghaffour of Kansas, 21-year-old Elias Samsaldin of California, and 25-year-old Bareen Dazayi of California, also sent money to an alleged ISIS member and expressed interest in fighting overseas for the terror group. Carmen Roberts, Fox News.
1: A former senior CIA official accused of stashing $40 million in gold bars at his home is ordered to remain in jail until his trial. The judge saying David Rush has the means and the motive to run as the case is pending. Rush is charged with fraudulently claiming tens of thousands of dollars in compensation for military leave. He was arrested last month after investigators searched his home and seized more than 300 gold bars, roughly $2 million in cash, and about 35 luxury watches. Game 2 of the NBA final tips off tonight, and Knicks are looking to widen their lead against

0: Spurs.
1: New York erased a 14-point deficit and clawed their way back to a Game 1 victory on Wednesday, 105-95. But Knicks star Karl-Anthony Towns says it's a clean slate going into tonight's game.
2: I don't think of anything like that, the 1-1-2-0. I just think it's 0-0. And the next game is the most important game of the year.
1: Meanwhile, the Spurs look to tie the series up at a game apiece. Spurs guard Devin Vassell.
3: We're excited for game two because we know we could play so much better, and this isn't the game that we're used to playing, honestly.
1: Tip-off is scheduled for 8:30 p.m. Eastern.
4: 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The Dow lost 695. The Nasdaq sunk 1,122 points. I'm Lisa Lucera. 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
5: Here's the AM 540 KWMT weatherology forecast. Slight chance for storms with fog and spots tonight. Otherwise, partly cloudy skies. Lows dip down to about 63. Winds out of the southwest around 5 miles per hour. Highs level off around 88. Tomorrow, mainly sunny skies develop with fog and spots early. Lows around 66 and foggy tomorrow night. Chance for storms. From the Weatherology Weather Center, I'm staff meteorologist Laura Lockley. Right now, it's 82 degrees.
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0: Hank Williams Jr., Two Country 540 KWMT, deal with the Driving Home Show. Well, I think it's time we heard from Johnny Cash. Here's Johnny recorded live.
1: Well, my daddy left home when I was 3, and he didn't leave much to Ma and me, just this old guitar and an empty bottle of booze. Now, I don't blame him because he run and hid, but the meanest thing that he ever did was before he left, he went and named me Sue. Well, he must have thought that it was quite a joke, and it got a lot of laughs from lots of folks. Seems I had to fight my whole life through. Some gal would giggle and I'd get red, and some guy'd laugh and I'd bust his head. I'll tell you, life ain't easy for a boy named Sue. Well, I grew up quick and I grew up mean. My

At an old saloon on a street of mud, there at a table, dealing stud, sat the dirty mangy dog that named me Sue. Well, I knew that snake was my own sweet dad from a worn-out picture that my mother'd had. And I knew that scar on his cheek and his evil eye. He was big and bent and gray and old, and I looked at him and my blood ran cold. And I said, my name is Sue. How do you do? How are you gonna die? Yeah, that's what I told him. Well, I hit him hard right between the eyes, and he went down, but to my surprise, come up with a knife and cut off a piece of my ear. But I busted a chair right across his teeth, and we crashed through the wall and into the street, kicking and a-gouging in the mud and the blood and the beer. I tell you, I've fought tougher men, but I really can't remember when. He kicked like a mule and he bit like a crocodile. I heard him laugh and then I heard him cuss, and he went for his gun and I pulled mine first. He stood there looking at me and I saw him smile. He said, son, this world is rough, and if a man's gonna make it, he's gotta be tough. And I know I wouldn't be there to help you along. So I give you that name and I said goodbye. I knew you'd have to get tough or die. And it's that name that helped to make you strong. Yeah. He said, now you just fought one hell of a fight, and I know you hate me and you got the right to kill me now, and I wouldn't blame you if you do. But you ought to thank me before I die for the gravel in your guts and the spit in the eye, because I'm the that named you Sue. Yeah, what could I do? What could I do?

And I think about him now and then, every time I try and every time I win. And if I ever have a son, I think I'm gonna name him Bill or George, anything but

0: 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That's Ronnie Millsap, KWMT, the Driving Home Show.
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5: A grim day on Wall Street Friday as stocks took a major beating. The Dow tanking 695 points, S&P losing 201, NASDAQ plummeting 1,122. Tech stocks, especially chip stocks, feeling the pain, stemming from Broadcom's AI chip sales outlook falling short of expectations. The S&P deciding against a fast-track rule for upcoming mega stock launches into the index. The wait time, at least 1 year. The decision comes as SpaceX is set to go public on June 12th. Meanwhile, Google reaching a multi-year deal with SpaceX to pay the rocket company $920 million per month in rent for AI capacity like GPUs. Paramount Skydance launches a new video game studio. And that's your Fox Business Report. I'm Laura Cantor, invested in you.
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While we leave it here, better man, Clint Black, Tim Dale. I know what you mean, Clint. Let's go back, brought along my Billboard chart book here. We're going back to 1993, this time of the year. Toby Keith had the number one song in the country, and it was his first number one, 1993. Should have been a cowboy, like Gene and Roy. Hop Along Cassidy and all those guys, yeah. The True Country Station, KWMT.

0: There you have the Dixie Chicks, True Country 540 KWMT. Speaking of cowboys, you ought to add Murph to the list a few minutes ago. Michael Martin Murphy. Your True Country station, KWMT. We've got some songs we play for Murph here on 540 KWMT. And let's go back. Well, I got my Billboard chart book out here. Let's come. We're going back, but not as far. We're going back to 2007, is all. Porter Wagoner. Porter Wagoner released his final album called Wagon Master. And it kind of wrapped up Porter's career. What a great entertainer. All those years on the Grand Ole Opry. And one of the nice guys in the business, Porter Wagoner, from Springfield, Missouri. Actually, not from Springfield, but from that area. And he first appeared on the radio, one of his first gigs. When he was starting out, sang on the radio in Springfield. One of my country music heroes, Porter Wagoner. Thin Man from West Plains. That's where he was from, West Plains, Missouri.
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Well, there's Roseanne Cash, True Country, 540 KWMT, the Drive It Home Show with Dale. Right before that troubadour song from George Strait, was a young troubadour. When I wrote in on a song, I'll be an old troubadour when I'm gone. This is a great, great price.

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4: Here's the AM 540 KWMT weatherology forecast. Slight chance for storms with fog and spots tonight. Otherwise, partly cloudy skies. Lows dip down to about 63. Winds out of the southwest around 5 miles per hour. Highs level off around 88. Tomorrow, mainly sunny skies develop with fog and spots early. Lows around 66 and foggy tomorrow night. Chance for storms. From the Weatherology Weather Center, I'm staff meteorologist Laura Lockwood. Right now, it's 82 degrees.
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